0: he has a good presence and can still throw that ball under pressure. Second down and six on the second play of this football game. Four-man front here for Bennington. Turn, hand it to Miller. Off right guard, has a hold of the 35, but he's going to be just short of the first down because flying through there was Owen Vernon to knee him out. 1 yard short of the first down. So Miller with a five-yard gain. It'll be third down and one. And here comes some changes up on the offensive line, including Gabe Brockley coming into the ball game. Cope comes out, gives him a little bit more of a jumbo look here, or a bigger look with an extra lineman. And Kohler is going to come up under center. You've got Techmeyer lined up as your halfback to the right side. He takes it, and he's got the first down. Got to be careful. He turns those legs and gets out to the 40, but he almost took off too soon. And you sure don't want that. Third and one, you never want to turn into third and six, but he had the momentum behind him in a gain of six for Adric Techmeyer and a first down. And Kearney has used that a little bit more as the season has gone along, as Techmeyer has been able to become behind the quarterback and the running back, the third leading rusher on this team. Cunningham, I guess we should say, is in there as well. But Techmeyer, his 17th carry of the season, all in those situations. Split out wide left is Will Farringer. Trips to the left side. Ball right in the middle of the football field. Kohler turns, hands it off, and hit the backfield is Miller coming through Carson Sobreros. And a loss on the play of a couple. It'll be second down and 12. And so you can tell some stunting going on over there. Taking a chance with maybe a one extra man blitz here for the Bennington Badgers. Again, high school football going on all over central Nebraska. Kearney Catholic kicked off early tonight down at Holdridge, and it is going the way of the Dusters. They head to halftime, and Holdridge leads it 28 to nothing. Here it's the first drive of the ball game. Twins to the left, single man to the right. Now they shift Brockley over to the left tight end and looking right. Plenty of time, throwing it sidearm, complete at the 40. Cervantes, 45-50, room down the sideline into Bennington territory, and he'll be pushed out of bounds at around the 40-yard line. That's a 21-yard gain for the Bearcats. So two for two in the air here for Kohler, and again, stood in the pocket, got a chance to look at two or three reads, took a step to the right, and dropped the sidearm out there for a complete pass. First and 10 at the 40-yard line of the Badgers, and again, Bennington's defense has been really, really good in these five games. Nobody has scored more than 13 points on them in any game. Kearney would like to put some points on right away. Miller off the left side, nothing there. Again, wrapped up, maybe even behind the line of scrimmage, DeMarcus Perkins. So that's three times and three different Badgers have come into the backfield there to put some pressure on either the running back or the quarterback for Kearney High. So second down, say 10 yards, no gain on the play. Just move the ball a little bit from the right hash back to the middle of the football field here. And now they're going to go trips to the right side and send Brockley out to the left side. Three by one. Miller off the right hip. Here comes some pressure from that right side. Quick throw out in the flat, complete. And again, it's Cervantes on the play that he just had a 21-yard reception. He scampers down the sidelines again near the 20-yard line. It looks like step out of bounds at the 21. That's going to be a 19-yard gain. And Kearney with their third first down here on the opening drive. So Bennington's going to have to adjust their defense a little bit. That's worked twice here. Good scouting and good execution here for Kearney on the opening drive of the football game. First and 10 at the 21, 22-yard line. They'll officially mark it. Cope splits out wide to the left. Slot to the left side will be Cervantes. Ball on the right hash, and over here is Will Farringer. Farringer in motion. They've handed off to Miller. Miller looks for a block, and he's not going to get one. Boy, the run game, this is going to be trouble if Kearney doesn't do better on the run game. And Carson Sobreros and Caleb Tyser were over there to drop him behind the line of scrimmage. And another two-yard loss. So Miller had a five-yard run off right guard on his first run. And then it's minus two, zero, and minus two on the next three runs. And it's second and long again for Kearney. Second down and 12 here on the opening drive of the ball game. They've chewed up 4 minutes. They're at the 24-yard line in field goal range for Yaw, but it's too good of a drive to stop right now. Kohler looks right, looking to the end zone. Pressure from the backside. Now scrambles, has a little bit of room, tucks it up 20, and gets to about the 16-yard line. It's going to be a gain of 7. They'll mark him at the 17. So that'll give a chance to maybe pick up the first down here. It's going to be third down and five. Ball at the 17-yard line. Need to get down to about the 12 for a first down. Third and five, Bearcats. Opening drive. Started on their 25, 26. They've marched it all the way down to the 23. Big down here. Can Kearney convert on third? Trips to the left side, single to the right. Fake the handoff, look for the slant. Not there, now it is. Cope. Cope's hit right at the first down marker. Should have it. Let's see what our side judge says. A little late coming in to mark this one. And everybody looking around, and they say, yes, it is. First down. So Kohler looked twice, and on the second, he got it to Cope for another Bearcat first down. So it's first and 10 at the 12 for Kearney High as the march continues. But now you get down in here where there's not as much room to cover through the passing game, and they are not able to run it. Let's see what Coach Peters and the staff dial up here. Cope will split out wide to the left. Miller right behind his pistol quarterback in Kohler. Motion by Cervantes, handed off Miller, right side, looks for a hole. It's just not there, and he's planted again. Boy, Bennington is hitting hard as he gets maybe a yard to the 11. Sticking him on that one was Brody Lichty, and it's going to be second down. We'll say eight. They're going to give two to Miller on a hard run off right side again. So second and eight for a first down, 10 yards for a touchdown. Here for the Bearcats. As they break the huddle and send twins each way this time, it had been three by one. Go tight end to the left side, motion Cervantes, and here comes a penalty flag from the back judge. Apparently one of the offensive linemen moved. And that'll put Kearney behind the chains here again, a second and long. Our first penalty of the ball game will be a false start on Kearney. And back him up to the 15. Second down, 13. But wow, what a time-consuming drive here by Kearney High. They have already used up over half the first quarter. 5:45 and counting. Second down and 13. Cervantes in motion right to left. Kohler takes the snap, looking right. Fade pattern to the end zone for Cope, and it's going to be deflected away. Good coverage out there by Caleb Tyser. He actually got both of his hands on that. And Cope turned more into a defensive back and batted it away. So on the fifth pass, the first incompletion here for Colden Kohler. And now it's third down and 13, and you're probably looking at the same kind of thing. They might take a chance and throw that little slant underneath and hope that you can get some extra yardage after the catch. Or they just throw the same thing to the other side. Kyan Miller back from injury. He's in that left slot. Motion, Farringer trips to the left side. Kohler rolls that way under pressure, throws a screen backside. It's complete to the 10, to the 5. Touchdown, lineman eligible, Sam Lundgren. There's one that had been in the playbook all year long, and this was the time to pull it out. They had overloaded it to the left side. Lundgren was an eligible tackle on the right side. And he takes the reception on the screen in for a Kearney touchdown. Brought to you by Five Points Bank, the better bank. 5:29 to go here in the first quarter, and it couldn't have been a better start to the game. Uh-oh, we've got officials huddling. Officials huddling. Everybody's lined up for the extra point. But all the officials are huddling here to see if that was a legal play. They've just dropped a flag. They are going to say it was illegal touching, and that meant either Lundgren didn't report or he wasn't eligible, and wipe out what was a great play by the Bearcats. And now Kearney High obviously is going to want an explanation. And with the band playing, we're not going to probably be able to hear what the referee says. Well, illegal touching, that doesn't tell you whether he reported or not, and that has to be what happened. So instead of a touchdown and excitement, it's now third and 23. The ball all the way back to the 25-yard line. And so now two decisions. Do you take the shot to the end zone? And, well, nope, it's a loss of down, so it's fourth down, and now the field goal unit comes out, so that takes care of that. So, move the ball all the way back to the 25, and you've got a 42-yard field goal for Escher Yaw, and you have to hope that this great play that they've been saving in their playbook and executed doesn't come up with 0 points. See if Yaw can convert from the right hash. Spot the ball on the 32-yard line. It'll officially be a 42-yard field goal for Yaw. High snap. The kick is away. It's got the leg, and it is good. So Kearney does get 3 points out of it from Escher Yaw, but wipe out the touchdown on the illegal touching. 5:29 to go here in the first quarter of play. Opening drive of the ball game, and Kearney leads it by a score of 3-0 on 98.9 The Vibe.
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0: And Doug Duda back with you here on 98.9 The Vibe. With Kearney ready to kick it away here after the 42-yard field goal. And Yaw approaches from the 40-yard line, lets it fly. It is returnable, bouncing at the 5, and it went into the end zone. And so Beddington not able to return this one. Picking it up was Lane Malachik. And now this high-potent Beddington offense will get started at the 25. First down and 10. Excuse me, the 20, obviously. First down and 10 here. We're not quite to the NFL or college. A reminder, as far as college goes, we're right back here tomorrow for UNK football, homecoming, Hall of Fame, all the things that go along with it. News Channel Nebraska Television, pregame 145 kickoff is set for 2 o'clock. All right, here come the Badgers. First down and 10, out of the pistol. They'll hand it off to Gutz off right side, see what they can get. Going to get a couple, maybe three. Getting right on the back immediately from the backside that time for the Bearcats was Adric Techmeyer. It's second down and 7. So again, Gutz, solid running back. They go no huddle, ready to go again. Swing pass out to the right flat, wide receiver screen, complete out to the 28, maybe the 29-yard line to Braden Kloster. And it's going to be a gain of 6 on the play. Third down and 1 with quarterback Ty Bufakeo. Take a look at some of his numbers here in just a moment. You take a look at it, doesn't have the numbers that you would think of this high-powered offense. Now a trap right up the middle, and Gutz breaks free. 40-45, and finally brought down near midfield by Kyan Miller. And Gutz is going to get a 22-yard, 23-yard gain here. And the ball already now in Kearney territory at the 49-yard line. You take a look at what Gutz is doing, averaging 128 yards a game on the ground. Pretty solid Class A ball carrier, and a couple of games have been blowouts, so he hasn't even been in there the whole way. They throw for about 105 yards a game. Hand off Gutz again, right up the middle, and he's going to power his way to the 45-yard line. A gain of 4. And in there for Kearney High to make the tackle, Nate Vasquez. Second down and 6. So this first drive, scripted, everybody knows what they're supposed to do. It's 4 wide and Gutz, and they want to throw. Looking left, not there. Now right all day to throw the ball. Boy, mail him something. Finally going to throw deep over the middle, and that ball's complete at the 23-yard line into the hands of Lane Malachik. A gain of 22 yards. There is a flag, and holding is going to be called. One of the reasons maybe he had 8 seconds to throw it. A hold going to be called here on the offensive line for Bennington. So a huge break for Kearney. That wipes out a 23-yard completion and will bring up second down and 16. Move the ball back into Kearney territory, or Bennington territory, at the 45-yard line. And you don't see a quarterback have that kind of time. And when you look at the receivers out there, there are two main receivers in Kloster and Malachik, but neither one has over 200 yards so far receiving this season. So like we said, the number's not astronomical, but Kloster does have five touchdown receptions. Second down, 16. It's going to be a quarterback keeper off the right side, not much of a hole. They're able to get in there and trip him up. Frazier Foster got a hand on him, and not much for Bufakeo. He's going to get two, we'll call it third down, and 15. So Kearney needs to come up with a stop here in a long yardage situation. They're ready to go, and looks like we got movement. I was going to say it looked like they moved, and here's the whistle, and we're going to go back 5 yards on an illegal procedure. And that'll bring up third down and 20. Ball will be marked back there at the 41-yard line. They need to get to the Kearney 39. So third and 20 here, and what will Coach Lenhart and his Badgers dial up? 3:20 to go here in the first quarter. Kearney up 3-0. This is Bennington's first possession. Rolling left, wants to throw. No, looks back over the middle of the field, has some time, steps up, nowhere to go. He's going to dance for what he can get to the 45-yard line. Great job by the secondary, up to the 46, and he's going to pick up about 5 yards on the play, and it's going to be fourth down and 15. But great job by the secondary, because Bufakeo again had 5-6 seconds. He was able to look at every receiver out there and couldn't pull the trigger. So now ready to punt it away will be the sophomore Jake Crawford. He's not the biggest kid, 5'7", 145, but he is your Bennington punter. Kearney waits at the 10-yard line here with only one man back in Cope. The kick away, they put some pressure on. High spinning kick, fair catch called for and made at the 24-yard line. So about a 30-yard punt is all, but no return. And it will be Kearney football with 2:29 to go here in the first quarter, leading it 3-0. Again, they marched it all the way in, ran a little tackle eligible for a touchdown to Sam Lundgren, but after a discussion 30 seconds to a minute after the play, the officials decided that it was an illegal play. Either he didn't report or somebody had him covered up, and so they forced Kearney into a field goal, which Esher Yaw made from 42 yards away. So now the Bearcats. Boy, big hold. That was a big holding call. Otherwise, Bennington would have had it at the Kearney 23. Bearcats go with trips to the right side. Ball right in the middle of the football field. They empty the backfield. Now Kohler on a quarterback draw. 25, hit from behind out to the 28-yard line. DeMarcus Perkins in on the tackle, but that's what Kearney wants to do. Decent run there. They'll give him a gain of four, and it'll be second down and 6. Of course, he'd already been in the pistol and dropped back, so might have ran 15 yards, but only gained 4. And with the way that they have been shutting down Camden Miller on that first drive, 5 carries for 3 yards, they needed to give him a different look here. So second down and 6. Cope splits out wide to the left. Twins out to the right side, including Abe Lefebvre. And he wants to throw Kohler in some trouble. Good blocks, going to scramble to the right side. Oh, and a holding flag. Didn't even get back to the line of scrimmage. And then you got a hold as he was trying to get to the corner. And so maybe we've got one of those officiating crews that going to call it a little tighter tonight. Sometimes yay, sometimes nay. Bennington here could actually decline the penalty, and it would be third and about 8. If they take the penalty, it's going to be second down and about 18. They're looking over to the sideline here. And let's see what the Bennington Badgers decide to do. They will take the penalty. So Kearney's third penalty here of the first quarter. And mark it back at the Bearcat 18-yard line. Second down and 16 for Kearney. Defensive switches, bringing in another defensive back here. But Kearney has had a lot of second and longs already, and this is only the beginning of their second drive. Trips to the left side again. Empty to the right side. Now motion from left to right. Going to hand it off to Miller, and Miller is going to be hit around the ankles. He got a couple out to the 20-yard line, but DeMarcus Perkins is starting to have his way defensively here. Going to be a gain of 2 for Miller. That'll be third down and 14 for Kearney at their own 20-yard line. Clock running down to 1 minute to go here in the first quarter. Again, the Bearcats chewed up 6.5 minutes on that opening drive, where Kohler was 4 of 5. Take a little extra time in the huddle. Come up to the ball with 8 seconds on the play clock. 4 wide, stacked to the right side here with twins. Kohler with the snap. Looking right, has some time, rolls, sidearm again out here and caught, but nailed as soon as he caught the ball was Abe Lefebvre. And dropping the hammer on him was Tyser, and he's going to be well short of the first down. Not a whole lot there for Kohler, so from 3rd and 14 to 4th and 7, a gain of 7. And Bennington is going to call a timeout here, and they're going to call a timeout, I think, to utilize the wind, which really doesn't exist right here. So an interesting call here by Bennington. 4th down and 7, Kearney at the 27-yard line of the Badgers, and that'll be the first timeout here of the ball game. 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It's Kearney leading it by a score of 3-0 with 22 seconds remaining here in the first quarter of play. And we remind you that the ESPN Athlete of the Month is brought to you by Mead Lumber and Kearney and New West Sports Medicine and Rehab. 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Go nominate an athlete, and we'll have our first one of the year next week, brought to you by Mead Lumber and New West. Esher Shaw ready to boot it away. 2 blocking backs. Bennington looks like they're bringing pressure. There was a little movement but didn't jump. Yah hits it high, but it's very, very short. Bennington lets it bounce, and it's going to take a Kearney bounce of about 10 yards and die near the 40-yard line. So only a 33-yard punt by Yah, and Bennington will have good field position here for their second possession of the ball game at their own 41. 9 seconds to go here before the end of the quarter. We'll take a look at our Rivals and Rutt scoreboard. Lincoln Southeast beats Papillion-La Vista South 31-7. Millard South is already up 21-0 on Millard West in the first quarter. Creighton Prep leads Burke 14-0 after the first quarter. Elkhorn North leads Columbus 14-7 in the first, and Grand Island 14-0 over Buena Vista in the first quarter of play. All right, the first play of this drive. And the quarterback, Bufakeo, nobody open. He scrambles. He doesn't get anywhere. He got back to the line of scrimmage. And gang tackled there by the Bearcats. Connor Teal in there on the tackle. And that'll be the end of the first quarter of play as it rolled along here in Kearney. After 1, it's your Bearcats 3 and undefeated Bennington nothing. 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
0: And Doug Duda back with you here in the Kearney Towing and Repair broadcast booth at Foster Field, where we are ready to go to the second quarter of play. And Bennington has it 2nd and 10 at their own 40-yard line. Kearney leading it by a score of 3-0. Events at Kearney starting to look like Division I football events is they honor people between quarters. Problem is you don't have 3.5 minutes of TV. You got 1 minute. And so they're waiting to get the folks off the field here. Bennington now moving from north to south into what little breeze there is, less than 10 mile an hour, at their own 41-yard line. Bufakeo in the backfield here with Gutz, who have had a couple of good runs on the opening possession. Jet sweep. They hand it off from right to left, and getting the corner and getting into Cope at the 47-yard line is going to be Lane Malachik. So don't see that happen very often, according to the stats. But Malachik with a jet sweep. And he is going to pick up 6 on the play. 1 first down of the first quarter for Bennington. Make it 2, and Kearney had 4. Same thing around the right side, and getting into Kearney territory at the 43-yard line is going to be Knox Naughton. So Naughton with a good run of 6, 7, 8, 9 yards here. And a first down. They've been running in hurry-up formation, but they were a man short. And so now had to wait for him to get onto the football field. And rolling left. Looking. Boy, Kearney's secondary doing a good job. Now getting open down the left sideline. Complete at the 20, down to the 15-yard line. It's going to be into the red zone here for Naughton, who just made the great run. And move him all the way down to the 13-yard line. That is a gain of 31 through the air, and another first down here for Bennington as they're looking to take the lead here early on in quarter number 2. They hurry up again, hand it off to Gutz up the middle. Good block, gets inside the 5, gets to the goal line. He's in there. Touchdown. And Gutz will take it in from the 13-yard line. 13-yard touchdown run. 4 Gutz, 4 carries, 40 yards, and a 5 points bank touchdown. Boy, that went right down the field with 10:50 to go here in the second quarter of play. And they'll line up to get the extra point kick here with Jake Crawford. The holder is Caleb Tyser. To make it a 4-point game. Waiting for the go-ahead. There's the snap, the placement, the kick is away, and the kick is good. So the kick good here by Crawford, and that'll make the score Bennington 7 and Kearney High 3. 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
0: And ready to boot it away here, the Bennington Badgers. Remember, Kearney got the ball to start the game. It's going to be a short kick, taken at about the 12-yard line by Cope. He's on the right numbers, looks to the left, looks for a block, not much there. 20, 25, corner, 30, now 35, 40. And Bennington just didn't close him off. He gets all the way out to midfield. Cannon Cope will be pushed out of bounds at the Bennington 49-yard line. A 37-yard return by Cope. So Kearney will take over in Bennington territory. At officially the 48. Well, we saw how quick Bennington moves the ball. It's just one of those things. The great teams in Class A line up and move the ball. Kearney, the last couple of years, have had to grind things out. So they have to grind and they have to score. They have to keep up with Bennington here tonight. Out of the pistol on first down. Going to be a draw play, a little counter to Miller. Miller comes off the left side, gets inside the 45, down to about the 42. So some positive yards there for Camden Miller. He had six carries for 5 yards in the first quarter. Kohler ran it twice for 11. Techmeyer had a six-yard first down run. Kohler was 4 for 5 through the air for 49 yards. Both teams had some penalties that slowed them down, though, especially Bennington on their first drive. So second down and 4 yards to go here for the Bearcats. Ball on the near hash. On the boundary side will be Cope. Single to the right side, but stacked ends on the right side as well. Here comes pressure. They'll hand it off to Miller. He follows his extra blockers, gets inside the 40, and has the first down to the 37-yard line. A gain of 5. And Kearney finding a different way to block things up front to try and help the run game. Can't be one-dimensional, or they're going to be in real, real trouble. Of course, it's also a little cheerleader night here tonight, so maybe a few extra fans, but a great night for football. North End Zone even has a lot of fans here tonight. And a decent representation from Bennington along the way. First and 10 Bearcats at the 37-yard line of Bennington. Again, counter, this time right side. Miller strung out, then finds a little bit of a crease, gets inside the 35. Nice cutback by Miller to the 33-yard line. Even though it's only a gain of 4, it is better than second and 10 or second and 11, which Kearney had faced on their first two drives. So second and 6 again. Ball just short of the 32-yard line here. The Badgers 7-3. Bennington with 9 minutes to go in the second quarter of play. Our high school football brought to you by Doane University. Rooted in liberal arts. Learn more at doane.edu. Kearney breaks the huddle with twins to the Bearcats sideline. And then they've got their two extra big boys off the left side as well. Here comes a blitz. They hand it to Miller, and the blitzer comes through and slows him down. Timing it perfectly is Carson Sobreros. And unfortunately, Kohler couldn't hard count him, or he would have got the offsides. Just more experience, more big boy type of play, and no gain on the play. It's going to be third down. Maybe even lost a half a yard. Third and all of 5 yards to go. But boy, Sobreros was sneaking up, and then he came on the dead sprint. And had they waited another quarter of a second, would have got the offsides. Instead, he timed it perfectly and messed up the play. So third down, call it 6 for Kearney. They'll slide Broccoli over to the right side. Kohler wants to throw. Throws over the middle. It's complete. First down, 25, down the left sideline, and hit hard at the 20-yard line is Kyan Miller. But they'll take the first down. A gain of 13 for the Bearcats. I'm going to tell you what, Bennington knows how to tackle. There is no doubt about it. They have wrapped up, Miller can tell you, and then right there, you know, Camden and Kyan both can tell you, I guess, the Miller boys. Just big, old-fashioned wrap-up hits. And the ball right with the nose on the 20-yard line. As Kearney grinds away again, Cope and Farragher split out wide to the right. Ball on the left hash. Twin blockers to the right side. Counter play again. Miller looks for a hole off the left side. He just kind of rolls forward to the 18-yard line. Off the bottom of that pile was Mason Teal. Also in there coming in from the defensive backfield was Baylor Ewing. Doug Duda with you here on 98.9 The Vibe. So glad to have you along with us on this Friday night. Top 10 Class A battle, 5-0 Bennington, 4-1 Kearney. Kearney trying to show the state that they belong in the Class A conversation. Kohler out of the backfield, swings it out here. Techmeyer, and coming off a block and making the tackle immediately is going to be Jay Stoliker. A gain of maybe a yard. And so it'll be third down and 6. Other scores tonight, end of the first quarter. Crete leads Lexington 7-6. Northwest leads McCook in the second quarter by a score of 7-0. Holdridge in the beginning of the third quarter leading Kearney Catholic 28-0. Central City 20-0 over Wayne as they head to the end of the first quarter. And Kearney looks like they're going to end up using a timeout here as you see quarterback Colton Kohler looking to the sidelines, and you can see now Coach Peters winding the play clock down and calling the timeout. So Kearney will use their first timeout with 6:05 to go here in the first half. Kearney facing a third down and seven at the Bennington 18-yard line. Bennington 7 and Kearney 3. This timeout brought to you by ENT Physicians.
6: Ryan, I'm still not seeing the tailgate.
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6: Left or right?
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0: Coming up at the half, the Ravenna Sanitation Halftime Report. First half stats. We'll talk about all the things that are going on this weekend. Update you on some of the college volleyball. Next week, Kearney High is on the road playing Lincoln Standing Bear. That will actually be at Union Bank Field at Lincoln Northwest High School. And for Bennington, it's their only home game in a month against Omaha Bryan. All right, Kearney ball on the far hash has trips to the wide side here. Single man on the boundary side. Third down and seven at the Bennington 18. Kohler takes the snap, rolls left. Pressure from the backside. Good block. Now decides to run. Slips a tackle. 15. Stumbles. Gets to the 12. He's going to be short of the first down. Good block by his running back Miller to allow him to get the corner. It's going to be a gain of six, and it's fourth and a yard. Now what do you do if you're Kearney? I imagine you go for it. It would be a 29-yard field goal, which you would take, but you would still be behind. So the offense stays out there. Fourth and one. Ball at the 12. Watch for Adric Techmeyer. He's lined up as the fullback under center. Techmeyer again. He's got the first down. Boy, just great job. Down to the 7. Right guard, right tackle, Sam Lundgren, Connor Teal opening the hole. And a gain of 4 to the 8-yard line for Techmeyer. And a first down, Kearney. First and goal at the Badger 8-yard line. 5 minutes and counting. So again, chewing up the clock. Third drive. First one was 6.5 minutes. This one, they took over with just under 10.5 to go. They have chewed up nearly 6 more minutes on this drive. Can they come away with 7? Trips to the right side. Cope on the short side here. Out of the pistol. Kohler looks left. Runs option. He is going to keep it and be brought down behind the line of scrimmage. Well covered by the Badgers. For a minute, it looked like the pitch man was open on the short side, but he wasn't. And the tackle made by Jay Stoliker. And a loss of 2 on the play. It'll be second down and goal at the 10. We are here in the Kearney Towing Repair broadcast booth, bringing you tonight's high school football action. While Kearney Towing is on the road, bringing your vehicle home, don't get stranded on the side of the road. From heavy-duty towing to roadside assistance, call Kearney Towing and Repair. When you need us, we'll be there. 4 minutes as the Bearcats come to the line. Second and goal at the 10. Twins each way. Play clock down to 3. Kohler takes the snap. Looking left. Rolls left. He's going to tuck it up and run to the 10 to the 6. Boy, that closed in a hurry. It closed in a hurry. It looked like he was going to get at least inside the 5. But Cruz Nichols comes over and closes it down after a 3-yard gain. And it's third down and goal at the 7. And rolled to the left. Ran two of his receivers into the end zone, and then his running back came up underneath. And it looked like, okay, I'll get a block from you, and I'll maybe get a touchdown. But, boy, did it close in a hurry. So third and goal. Bennington, a late defensive substitution. Kearney hustles to the line, and sprinting off the field is Sobreros. Good job, so they didn't have too many men on the field. Third and goal at the 7. Kohler fakes the handoff, throws a swing pass out of the backfield, gets a block around the right side. It's Kyan Miller into the end zone. Touchdown. Ran Miller on a little drag route and a 7-yard touchdown pass, and the Bearcats have the lead with 3:08 to go here in the second quarter. That time it looked like Kyan was going to get upended right after he caught it, but a legal block on the edge from the Bearcat receivers on the right side sprung him free. And he turned the corner for the touchdown. Brought to you by 5 Points Bank, the better bank. And Escher Yaw now for the extra point. And the snap is good. The placement good. The boot is away. And the boot is good. So with 3:08 remaining in the first half, number 8 Kearney leading number 4 Bennington 10-7. Here on 98.9 The Vibe.
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0: And of course, the field conditions tonight are perfect on the turf at Foster Field. After all the rain this week, a lot of people were looking for turf fields to play on, and Kearney and UNK fortunate to have the agreement to play here at Foster Field. All right, 3:08 to go before halftime, and now crucial for the Kearney defense because we saw how quick Bennington scored on the last drive, and Bennington gets the ball to start the third quarter. So the Bearcats need to have a defensive stop here, take this 10-7 lead into halftime. Let's see if Yaw can pound this into the end zone and take away the speed of their return men. And Yaw, line drive kick, and it is going to be fielded and dropped, and it goes through the end zone. They wanted to return it, but it slid through the hands of Caleb Tyser at the 3-yard line. And so Bennington will have to start at the 20. Remember, Kearney started that drive at the Bennington 48-yard line and chewed and chewed and chewed and chewed clock. Nearly 7 minutes to go, 48 yards. Unbelievable. The way they did it, a lot of short runs by Miller and Kohler, a couple of short passes by Colden Kohler, ending up on the 7-yard pass out to Kyan Miller. So here comes Ty Bufukeo with trips to the right side, and Will Gutz in the backfield after his 13-yard touchdown run on the last possession. They hand it to Gutz again. He's got room up the middle. He runs into the waiting arms of Justice Hageman, but he's already going to pick up 5 or 6. So there's a little soft underbelly right up the middle here for Gutz. And they just line up and go, trying to wear down Kearney. 2nd and 4. Same thing, Gutz up the middle, now kicks it to the left. He's going to be stacked up right at the first down marker and shoved backwards. Taking a look at our line judges, and it looks like he will be a yard short. So it'll be 3rd down and 1. And they haven't had any problem, but maybe you get somebody to jump, and you have to figure they stay on the ground here. Although the clock could become a problem, 2:15, and they've still got 71 yards to go. Long look over to the sideline, and let's see what Bufukeo does. Takes the snap, keeps it himself, has the first down, didn't need much, didn't get much to the 32-yard line. That's going to be a gain of 3 and stop the clock for a first down to move the chains at the 31-yard line. Now you got to start guarding against that pass. Gutz can run, but you've got 4 wideouts out there, and Bufukeo has had all night to throw it. In the pocket, looking right, looking right, looking right, now looking left. Chase from the backside. Kearney gets over there. Sam Lundgren and his pursuit as well by Javier Copley. What a great job. Lundgren got the sack, but Copley's the one that forced him over there. And they're going to lose from the 32 back to the 28-yard line. 4 yards. That'll be the first sack of the ball game. It did run him out of bounds and stop the clock with 1:50. So as much time as he's had back there, Kearney half the time has been up to the task with that secondary doing the job. Motion and a little jet sweep from the left to the right and coming through and hammering Knox Naughton. The second time he's done that, a 2-yard gain. And planting him is Frazier Foster. We'll give Naughton a gain of 3. It's 3rd and 11, the ball right at their own 30. So now Bennington, kind of 2 things here. Do they want to use some clock in case they don't convert? It looks like they're ready to go. 3rd and 11. Wheel route. Gutz. Nope. Set down. The ball's dropped right at the first down marker and a break for the Bearcats. We were looking at Gutz on the wheel. They threw it to Bryce White, and the junior who might have been a yard short of the first down, had it bounce off his hands, and a big break there for

at the 47-yard line. Leading it 10-7 with 1:11 to go in the first half. Both teams have two timeouts remaining. And again, coming up the Ravenna Sanitation halftime report. Kearney trying to figure out how many men are out there in the huddle. Running out Lucas Hodgins, and then Luca goes, well, am I supposed to be in? And they run him back. So Luca comes out, and here comes Jackson Flynn into the ball game. 10 on the play clock. Kearney's going to have to hustle. They're going to have to burn a timeout. They're going to have to burn a timeout. They didn't have the right personnel in there. And Kearney, well, they didn't call it. Kyle Peters was right up next to the official, and maybe he thought they were going to get the snap off. So delay a game on Kearney. That's the first penalty on either team here in the second quarter. Interesting. You got four plays to get 15 yards here, three for sure. So maybe that was the thinking. And then if you can get a first down, you've got those timeouts to use. So probably going to be throwing the ball anyway. Ball on the far hash, trips to the wide side here, one-on-one on the boundary side. That's where Kohler is looking. He's going to fire out here. Cope in and out of his hands at the 40-yard line. About a 10-yard route. A little bit behind Cannon, and the ball falls incomplete. Second down and 15. And you've got faith in Escher Yaw that if you don't pick up a single yard, he can hit you a good punt, and Bennington would be forced to just take it into halftime. 10-7 Kearney, 1:06 to go here in the first half. Bearcats ball at their own 48-yard line. Twins each way, and your running back remains Camden Miller. Do you set up a screen here? Option with Camden. They'll pitch it to Camden. He is going to get hit. Luckily, holds onto the football as he has dropped a yard behind the line of scrimmage. And even on that passing down, Bennington swarms to the ball and just won't let him run the football. A loss of two, and it's going to be third down and 17, and now Kearney letting that clock run. Bennington elects not to use a defensive timeout here. And so, unfortunately, just a killer, that delay of game. That is probably on the coaching staff. A little inexcusable is what they'll probably tell you. And it just didn't give you any chance on this drive. So now run the ball and go to halftime. Or take a shot, 20 seconds. Let's see what they do. Here comes some pressure. And yeah, they just hand it off to Miller. And he's going to get back to the line of scrimmage, get one. And Bennington is going to use the timeout. Cam Lenhart had to run all the way out on the field. He's past the numbers, trying to get the officials' attention, which, again, should never happen. The officials have to know that they might be using a timeout. He's going to want a couple more seconds on the clock here. But it's going to be fourth down and about 17 yards to go, and Kearney's going to have to punt the football away. And for Bennington, they're hoping that they will get one play after the punt here. They have not put any more time on the clock. Only 6 seconds remain. So unless you get a major return here, and if you do, I mean, a touchdown return, the clock will run out. So the key here is to not get it blocked, but just hit a line drive punt that's going to roll along the ground and for the time to run out for Escher Yaw. So something that maybe you have that specialty in practice, something that you may only work on about 5 minutes a week, but comes into play right here. Back deep for the Badgers will be Caleb Tyser. Yaw's first punt today was a 33-yarder, but got the job done inside at the 20. So here we go, 9 seconds. They did put 3 seconds back on the clock, so now there's nine. Here comes the rush. Yaw got it away into the air. They let it bounce at the 20 to the 10. It's going to go to the 1 and into the end zone, but Kearney will take that all day long. That's a 53-yard punt. Unfortunately, the home clock keeper stopped it with 1 second on the clock. So you put 3 more seconds on the clock for the timeout. 1 second. What could 1 second do, right? Ask Western Michigan. We know what Bennington can do here, and even though they're 80 yards away, can they come up with some magic, or will they just kneel on the ball? They don't look like they're going to kneel on the ball. They're over there with Coach Lenhart in the huddle.

0: 10-7 Kearney, final play, barring a penalty. Kearney has got three defensive backs at midfield, three more around the 35, and then four linemen. So here comes Bennington out onto the field. Still have Gutz out there. And they will just hand it to Gutz. He'll come up the middle, 30. Spin got away, 35. Still on his feet, 40. And brought down by Lundgren. So he's going to pad his stats with a 20-yard run there, but Kearney High's not going to care. Kearney at home has the lead at halftime over undefeated fourth-ranked Bennington. It's been a pretty good ball game so far, especially if you're a Bearcat fan, and the score at the half is Kearney 10 and Bennington 7. We'll be back with all the stats and take a look at the Rivals and Ruts scoreboard. Keep it here on the Vibe 98.9, KKPR-FM, Kearney, Amherst, Sumner.
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0: And welcome back to Kearney High. We want to say a big thank you to Athletic Director and Ryan Hogue and all the folks that are here. It's quite the production at Kearney High, and they do an outstanding job getting everything rolling. This is the Ravenna Sanitation Halftime Report. 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Bennington, ladies and gentlemen, the last 5 years in the Class B playoffs are 17-2. Now making that move up, obviously, to Class A, but winning 3 straight state titles, 21, 22, and 23. So they won 12 in a row there. Then in 24, they lost in the state finals to Omaha Scutt. They had beat Scutt in 23 in the finals, and then Scutt beat them 29-26. And last year, they got knocked off in the semifinals by eventual champion Waverly. They are an amazing program, and everybody knew that they'd be able to hang in Class A. Let's take a look at our scoreboard. Here we go in Class A on Rivals and Red scoreboard. Lincoln Southeast beat Papillion-La Vista South 31-7. It is Millard South leading Millard West right before the half, 35-0. Creighton Prep 31-0 over Omaha Burke midway in the second quarter. Also in the second, Omaha Central leads Omaha Benson 36-0. Omaha Westside over Lincoln North Star 35-7 midway through the second quarter. 2 minutes to go before half, Columbus and Elkhorn North are tied at 17. Midway in the second quarter, Grand Island leads Omaha Buena Vista by a score of 28 to nothing, and those are the Class A scores that we have. In B, midway through the second quarter, Crete leads Lexington 28-6. Halftime, Aurora 7, Hastings 3. Hastings really hanging with undefeated Aurora at the half. In the second quarter, Platteview leads Nebraska City 21-3. Halftime, Northwest leads McCook 14-0. York leads Pius midway through the second quarter 19-7. Top five game tonight, Gretna leads Waverly 2 minutes to go before the half, 14-0 is the score in that game. This afternoon, O'Neill beat Columbus Lakeview 35-7. At the end of the third quarter, Holdridge leads Kearney Catholic 35-13. That's currently airing on ESPN Radio, 92.1 FM and 1460 AM. Cozad at Omaha Roncalli. Last check was still early in the second quarter. Cozad was leading 17-14. Right before the half, Minden leads Broken Bow 21-0. 4 minutes before halftime, Central City leads Wayne 27-13. Halftime, Adams Central leading Raymond Central 14-0. That's on ESPN in Hastings, 92.7 FM and 1550 AM. Gothenburg leading Chase County in the second quarter 38-0. Halftime, Mitchell over Bridgeport 7-0. I give you that because teams in our area are playing Mitchell and Bridgeport this year. Halftime, Boone Central leads SCOTUS 20-10. 8 minutes to go in the second quarter. Fillmore Central leading Donovan Trumbull 14-0. Second quarter, Grand Island Central Catholic 47, St. Paul nothing. Halftime, Ord 14 and Wood River nothing. Top 10 matchup, Bishop Newman leads Bergen 14-6 right before halftime in that game. In some eight-man action earlier today, Sandy Creek is back and going. They rolled Amherst 84-19. 2 minutes to go in the third quarter. Gibbon leads Kimball 34-12. 3 minutes to go in the second quarter. Number one Johnson Brock leading Thayer Central 30-20. Ravenna all over St. Cecilia on KHAS Radio 58-7, and they have not even reached halftime. Ravenna has had a running clock in every one of their games. Right before the half, Elm Creek leads Alma 22-20. At the end of the first quarter, Sutton led Freeman by a score of 14-0. Other eight-man action, Arapahoe beat South Loop 38-0. Wilcox Hildreth over Franklin 66-22. North Platte St. Pat's is crushing Hitchcock County in the first half, 36-0 is the score there. Superior over Kennesaw 20-14 right before halftime. Highline at half leading Maywood Hayes Center by a score of 12-8. Earlier today, Cambridge beat Blue Hill 44-22 and Selma-Myrna over Mullen 76-28. Halftime, Deschler leads Osceola 32-20. Early second quarter, Sandhills Valley leads Sandhills-Stedford 16-14. Brady over Maxwell 40-14 late in the second quarter. Pleasanton shutting out Southern Valley still in the second quarter, 29-0. Both of those teams coming in at 4-1 on the season. And finally in six-man, Stewart edged Riverside at a top 10 matchup, 33-31. McCool Junction over Scribner-Snyder, 54-6. Arthur County beat SEM, 40-22. Halftime, Southwest 7, Wallace 6. Halftime, Silver Lake 14, High Plains nothing. And those are some of the scores in six-man. Of course, you hear the band out there. You got the Harvest of Harmony going on in Grand Island tomorrow. So there's things going on all over the place. Harvest of Harmony, Grand Island. You've got homecoming for Nebraska and for UNK. A reminder that UNK football, 2 o'clock tomorrow on News Channel Nebraska Television. UNK volleyball continues their winning ways as they sweep Northeastern State in their first year. 25-8, 13-14 were the final scores. The Lopers have now won 17 consecutive matches without dropping a set in any of those matches. 51 consecutive sets won by the Lopers, who get the win tonight, and Addison Budke had 10 kills to lead the way. UNK will be back on the road next weekend. Hastings College just getting underway with the number 3 team in the country, Northwestern of Iowa. Then they play Waldorf tomorrow in volleyball, and the Huskers are at Maryland tomorrow. Of course, as we said, News Channel Nebraska Television for the first time brought you Creighton volleyball tonight. They won their first two games in Big East play on the road last week, and then tonight at home taking on DePaul, and Creighton on News Channel Nebraska Television in that contest against DePaul. It was our pleasure to have the first opportunity to bring a match to the viewers across the state of Nebraska, and hopefully we'll be able to do that a lot more for Creighton sports and other sports that we continue to follow along the state of Nebraska with UNK, Wayne State, and Doan as well. And that match for Creighton is still going on. They won the first two sets by identical 25-22 scores. DePaul won the third 25-20. Creighton's up in the fourth 17-10. Again, here at the half, it's Kearney 10, Bennington 7. And we'll be back and take a look at the first half numbers. Got a whole lot more coming up for you as well on the Ravenna Sanitation Halftime Report.
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0: College football, a couple of big games going on in conference tonight. At the half, Virginia Tech leads Pittsburgh 24-21. And tonight, the first game in the brand new facility at Northwestern. And they're playing Penn State. And we were wondering, how is this such a close point spread? Well, here's why. Northwestern 10, Penn State nothing, as they get the second quarter underway. And Northwestern has the ball. So look out. We got a couple of teams that might be extra real in Iowa and Northwestern the way that they're starting. And, of course, Northwestern took Indiana right down to the wire last Friday night in Big Ten football. Huskers in Maryland tomorrow, 3 o'clock on ESPN Tri-City. So join us for that as well. 10-7 here at the half. Let's go ahead and take a look at the unofficial first half numbers that I have of this football game. And we will start with Bennington. Will Goots, 7 carries, 69 yards, had a 13-yard touchdown run. Lane Malachik has 1 carry for 6 yards. Knox Naughton, 2 carries for 12 yards. And your quarterback, Ty Bufakeo, has 5 carries, 6 yards, sacked once in the ball game. 15 rushing attempts, 93 yards on the ground here for Bennington through the air. Bufakeo has only put it up 3 times. He's 2 for 3 for 37 yards. No picks, no touchdowns. There have been no turnovers by Bennington. They punted it twice, but only for an average of 24 yards. 2 penalties, both were in the first quarter for 15, but one of them was a huge hold. It negated what was looking to be a touchdown drive, a hold on a 23-yard pass that got him down to the Kearney 23, and then all of a sudden they couldn't convert after the hold and had to punt to the Bearcats. So that's where we're at. 7 first downs unofficially here for Bennington. 93 on the ground, 37 through the air, 130 yards of total offense here in the first half for the Badgers. For Kearney High, Camden Miller, 13 carries but only 21 yards. Adric Techmeyer, 2 carries, 10 yards, but big carries, short yardage situations. One of them was 4th-and-1 that he was able to convert. And then quarterback Colden Kohler, 5 carries for 18 yards. Kearney has ran the ball 20 times for 49 yards through the air. Kohler, once again, very effective. Nothing big, has a couple of sidearm passes that went to Cervantes that he turned into some nice runs in the first quarter on the opening drive. He has put it up 10 times. He's completed 8 of those. He's 8 of 10, no picks, 1 touchdown for 77 yards. 77 through the air, 49 on the ground, 126 yards for Kearney. 8 first downs, and I had 130 yards and 7 first downs for Bennington. No turnovers for Kearney, 4 penalties for 30 yards, and 2 punts by Escher Yaw, averaging 43 yards. That second one right before halftime, a 53-yarder that went into the end zone. Our first half scoring wrap is brought to you by Buffalo County Farm Bureau. Rick Smith, everything you need covered, wrapped up in one great insurance agent, Buffalo County Farm Bureau. Kearney took the ball and was able to return it out to the 26-yard line, marched 74 yards down the field, looked like they had scored an apparent touchdown on third down from the 15-yard line. They had ran a tackle eligible. Sam Lundgren, with a backside screen, rumbled into the end zone with a couple of blockers. But after the team was already out there to kick the extra point, the officials huddled up. And after they discussed all of that, they decided, you know what? He didn't report, or else he was covered up. And they called illegal touching, which was a loss of down and a 10-yard penalty. So that set up Escher Yaw on fourth down for a 42-yard field goal, which Yaw was able to knock through. But Kearney used up 6.5 minutes on the opening drive, made it 3-0. For Bennington, they were not able to do anything on the first series, even though they moved it right down the field. That holding penalty shut them down, and the teams exchanged possessions, and a 13-yard run by Will Gutz at the 10:50 mark of the second quarter made it 7-3 after Crawford added the extra point. Then a good kick return by Cannon Cope took the ball to the 48-yard line of Bennington, and Kearney chewed up a ton of time on that possession, over 6 minutes to go 48 yards, and hit a third down and goal pass from 7 yards out, threw it underneath to Kyan Miller, got a good block as he was dragging from left to right, and turned the corner and got in a 7-yard touchdown pass from Kohler to Kyan Miller, and the extra point kick by Yaw, 10-7 with 3:08 to go in the second quarter. Kearney then was able to stop Bennington and actually got a short punt, had a minute at midfield, and was not able to do anything with it. Had to delay a game before they could even run first down, and then it was just all nothing. They couldn't mesh anything, punted it away, and we are here at halftime with your score, Kearney 10 and Bennington 7. But I believe if that's what you told Kearney coaches before the ball game, they would have taken it. Always interesting here. Just kind of watch it. You can't really see the visitors' locker room here at UNK Foster Field, but you can see the home locker room. And Kearney High, their coaches, their players, take a little time, talk, go in. Then I was looking here about 5 minutes ago, and all the coaches were out. They have such a long halftime with so many things going on here at Kearney High. You wonder, does that shorten any momentum that you might have, or is it a good thing? It'll be interesting. We'll talk with the coach about that because they do such a great job here at Kearney. I'm not saying that, but does it give you too long to be in the locker room? For those of us that are a little older, it's like the old Orange Bowl halftime shows. You don't see the team for another 40 minutes. It's not like that here, but it is 23, 24, 25 minutes of halftime. They officially say 23, but they doctor that a little bit. Kearney's ready to come back on the field here, but it's a little cheerleader night, and there have to be 200 of them out there that are performing in front of all their parents and family. Halftime, Kearney 10 and Bennington 7. We're back with more on the Ravenna Sanitation Halftime Report in a moment.
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0: Again, we want to say congratulations to the Kearney High girls golf team. The golf team and the boys and girls cross country teams were honored here on Parents Night tonight. Kind of hard to do that at their venues. But Kearney wins the Heartland Athletic Conference Golf Tournament for the first time in school history at Riverside in Grand Island today. Their 351 was 11 shots better than runner-up Lincoln Southwest. Southwest Naren Kim was the champion with a 75. Kearney's Micah Long finished in a third place today. Ava Porter finished in ninth, got a medal. Reese Howland and Jane Stava were 12th and 13th for the Kearney girls. And the Kearney softball team went 1-1 today as they played at the Hack tournament down in Lincoln. Had some perfect conditions to play that today as well. So good to see that. Some more going on. Central Conference, Grand Island Northwest defeated Crete in the championship game by a score of 6-0, I believe was the final score, is what was passed along to us. So Northwest looking good. We've got so much more going on here with high school sports. And I wanted to tell you that the Hack game today, able to tell you that Lincoln Southwest was able to shut out Norfolk 8-0 to win the championship game today in Hack softball. You've been listening to the Ravenna Sanitation Halftime Report. For quality, dependable trash hauling service for your farm, home, or business, contact professionals at Ravenna Sanitation. Creighton has also finished off their four-game win over DePaul in volleyball tonight, 25-17 in the fourth. And as we said earlier, UNK completes the sweep of Northern State, 25-8, 13-14 across the parking lot. So if you're just getting out of there, come on over and watch some Bearcat football as they try to knock off undefeated Bennington. We'll be back with second half action. The Badgers get the ball when we return.
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0: 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We're ready to go here in the second half. Kearney High will be booting into any wind that we do have. It's less than 5 miles an hour right now, not even moving the paper flags on the goalposts. So they'll be moving from north to south, Bennington from south to north, as they get a chance to get the ball to start this second half. Haven't been able to return it. Both kicks have went into the end zone. Caleb Tyser and Declan Smith are back. And Escher Yaw has it on the tee as we're ready to get the third quarter underway. Kearney 10, Bennington 7. Here on 98.9 The Vibe, Friday Night Football, and a good one so far. And Yaw boots it away right down the middle, and into the end zone it goes. Boy, so badly Caleb Tyser wants to get a return here, and he just hasn't been able to. He almost kind of tried to bat that back into the field of play, which would be dangerous if you can't pick it up right away. So they'll start at the 20 and have shown the ability to move the football quickly, but 130 yards for the Badgers, 126 for Kearney. And we'll see with that long halftime what Coach Cam Lenhart and his staff came up with. Again, Will Gutes almost a little more than halfway to his season average, 69 yards in the first half. They've done some jet sweeps. They send a man in motion but give it to Gutes right up the middle, and they'll stack him up after a gain of three and a half yards. It'll be second down and 7. Techmeyer and company clogging the hole. They also like to run tempo over here for Bennington. A lot of four wides. Most of the time it's twins each side. This time they bring in an extra trip to the left side. Want to throw right, fire it out here. Setting down and catching the ball at the 35-yard line is Braden Kloster. So a first down on a 13-yard pass completion from quarterback Ty Bufakeo. And that's what they can do. Set him down. Kearney's secondary had really made him flush the ball earlier in the ball game. He's in the pocket again. Again, all day. Doesn't want to throw the screen. Now he's coming to the right side. Throws it out here in the flat. Complete at the 45-yard line. And another first down at the 46. Fires it over on the right side to Kloster. And there is a flag. And it's on the offense. It's coming back. A referee has thrown two or three holds already tonight. And one of the reasons maybe they are not getting to Bufakeo. Refereeing calls holding again. That'll be the second hold. And back him up 10 yards. So it'll be first down and 20 back at the 25-yard line. So a lot of time to make this up. How will Kearney's defense continue to hold up? Still can run it here with Gutes if they want to. Again, jet sweep action, fake it, throw it over here on the right wing, and that ball might have got tipped. It bounces in front of the intended receiver at the 33-yard line, trying to get it to Braden Kloster. Incomplete. Second and 20. That is so huge on first down. They're just trying to get a little chunk, maybe 6-7 yards, so that it's not so intimidating. But now, still second down and long. Twins each way, motion again, hand it to Gutes, comes up the middle. This time Kearney closes the hole, but he bounces outside across the 30 to the 35. It looked like they had him, and they just couldn't bring him down. It's going to be a gain of 10 for Gutes, and it'll be third down and 10. So now you've got that manageable that you wanted. Boy, clogging it up in there was Adric Techmeyer. And also big number 55, Connor Teal. They just couldn't grab enough jersey to bring him down. Third and 10, four wide again, twins each way. Back to pass, looking deep left, nothing there. Now scrambles, gets hit, comes forward. He'll be brought down well short of the first down. Justice Hageman got him for the first time tonight. As he gets out to the 37-yard line, it's going to be a gain of 2, but it'll be fourth down and 8. So for the second drive of the ball game, a 10-yard holding penalty really slowed down the Bennington Badgers, and they're going to have to punt the ball away. And again, their young man, Jake Crawford, hasn't had to punt much. I mean, the only game that's really been close for this football team was the Creighton Prep game. 20-point win over Millard West, 42-13 over Elkhorn North, 51-10 Columbus, 58-0 Norfolk. Here's the snap. A little pressure up the middle. It's blocked! Kearney got it! And coming in there was Frazier Foster to block the punt. Boy, he just took too long, and Foster got free, and everything you would think, laid out, didn't even have to dive on the ground, but Foster blocks the punt, and Kearney High now with some monster momentum. Frazier Foster. And for the third time, Kearney will start a series in Bennington territory. This is at the 27-yard line. First down and 10. Kohler out of the pistol. Turns and hands it to Miller. He fumbled the football. And Bennington says they have it. He ran right into his lineman. I thought Kearney got back on top of it, and they did. That was wishful thinking for Bennington. Second down will be called here. And I'll tell you what, just getting shoved back that time was Colby Hatcher. Again, a young man that had missed some time with injury. But Miller tried to run it left side, and he ran into a guy coming right back at him, his own man, and fumbled the football. Luckily, he was able to get back on top of it. But a loss of two and second down and 12. And this has also been a recurring theme on the night. Second and long. There hasn't been a lot of first down success for Kearney here tonight. Kind of a 50-50 deal. And they have to hustle up to the line again. Play clock down at four. Trips to the right side. Kohler takes it, rolls that way. Still rolling, throwing for the end zone, and it is caught. What a catch by Cope inside the five. He's down at the two. 27 yards for Cannon Cope, and Kohler throws another BB. First and goal for the Bearcats. At the two-yard line, Cope well covered. In front of him was Caleb Tyser, and it just got over his fingertips, and Cope goes up and secures it. And falls at the two, between the two and the three. First and goal, Kearney. They're up 10-7, 8.5 to go here in the third quarter of play. And back in the backfield is Techmeyer under center. And now timeout will be called. Kohler actually called that timeout. Something was amiss there. I don't know if he didn't have enough men on the field or what the story was, but Kearney has to burn a timeout here early in the third quarter. If it results in a score, it's worth it. Brought to you by ENT Physicians of Kearney. 8:22 to go in the third quarter of play. Kearney has it first and goal at the Bennington 3, and they lead this ball game by a score of 10-7.
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0: All right, now Kearney ready to go. Ball in the near hash. Kohler with Techmeyer. It's a direct snap to Techmeyer. Techmeyer to the one. No signal yet. They say he is not in. They went direct snap to Adric Techmeyer. It's going to be a gain of two. And it'll be second and goal at the one. Thatcher in there on the tackle for Bennington. Kearney hasn't had a lot of success between the tackles. Couple counterplays got Camden Miller some gaps. And Miller's still back there. Split the backs under center. Techmeyer again. Dives over the top, and he's into the end zone. Touchdown, Kearney High. Adric Techmeyer flipped right over his right guard and right tackle. His feet left the ground. Somersault-esque, and Techmeyer is in for the one-yard score, and Kearney goes up 16-7 on the 5 points bank touchdown with 7:48 remaining here in the third quarter off the block punt by Frazier Foster. So they turn it in on a great catch by Cope. Now the extra point for Escher Yaw. Ready to go. Here comes the snap. The kick is away, and there's going to be movement. You can see one of the secondary guys for Bennington pointing. And a false start on Kearney. It took a little while. That's the second time that it took a while to get that snap back there. You don't want to keep your linemen in that position too long here in their stance when they're ready to go. I mean, distance-wise, no big deal here for Yaw, but they did miss an extra point last week at East. You heard Coach Peters talking about cleaning that up in our pregame chat. Now the extra point. is on the way, and he hammers that, and it is good. Might have got all the way to the video board back there. So Yaw with the kick. A one-yard run by Adric Techmeyer after the block punt and a great catch by Cope. And your score is Kearney 17, Bennington 7. Here on 98.9 The Vibe.
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0: 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And Escher Yaw trying to get another touchback here, but this one bounces at about the 18, scooped up at the 10, and finally a chance here for Tyser up the right numbers. And before he gets to the 25-yard line, here comes the posse. And so they have not had great field position most of the night, and the tackle made for the Bearcats by Cole Radis. And he'll stay in there at his cornerback position. First down and 10, Bennington. And for the first time this year, they're down. And they're down by two scores. So they'll start at the 25-yard line, down by 10. Still all kinds of time here with 7:42 to go in the third quarter. We know they can strike quickly, and that's what Kearney has to defend. Little screen out of the backfield to Goots. He's up to the 30-yard line and runs into J.T. Cunningham, who brings him down after a gain of 5. So well scouted out, well coached, and now it's all about execution. Bennington, it's their turn in the chest match. Trying to keep that tempo up. Looking right, nothing there. Looking left, nothing there. Now tucking it up and running out of bounds. It looks like short of the first down marker is Bufakeo. Lundgren chasing him. Copley chasing him. And also over there, Justice Hageman. They're going to give him a gain of 3. It'll be third down and 2. It's been really impressive what Kearney's secondary has done. Now can they get another stop on third and 2? Quarterback keeper right, first down across the 35. Again, that's all they wanted. And the tackle made by Cunningham out at the 37-yard line. And the first down of the quarter. You're going to move it out to about the 39-yard line. So we'll say it's a gain of 5. And wanting to pass again, looking right, setting down, and hitting the wide out of bounds. No good. He was trying to get it to Cody Stadolka over there. First throw to him. Again, not a lot of what is called a tight end. A lot of wide receivers on this roster. It'll bring up second down and 10. Again, look to the sideline, get the signal, and come up to the line. Twins to the right side, one-on-one down to the bottom. And they'll hand it off to Goots. Cuts up, has a little room, gets to the 45, and hit and brought down at the 46-yard line. Boy, it's physical down there tonight. There's some good tackling, whether it's 1 yard, 10 yards, whatever. Radis on the tackle, but Goots is able to pick up 7. And so it's third down and 3 at their own 46-yard line. 6.5 to go in the third quarter. Kearney 17, Bennington 7. Looking for Goots on third down. They hand it to him up the middle. Gets wrapped up and pulled down, but he's close to the first down. Frazier Foster got around the hips. And he should be a yard short. Waiting for the official to mark the football here. Needs to get to the 49. He got to the 48. So it's 4th and 1. The offense still on the field here for Bennington. Let's see if they just keep it in the quarterback hands. Nope, they give it to Goots off the right side. He didn't get it. Kearney shut him down for the first time tonight. They'll take over on downs. A whole wall of blue and white. And Gutz is denied. And for the fourth time, Kearney will start in Bennington territory. Haven't officially said it's Kearney's ball. Are they going to bring the chains in? They're going to bring the chains in. I'm not liking this. Copley and everybody else stopped him. He actually has a pretty darn good spot. But if he's short of the 49, he should be short altogether. And the chain gang bringing out the chains, just like Kearney Towing and Repair would do if you were stranded on the side of the road. No matter where, they'll get you home. Kearney Towing and Repair. Here comes the stretching of the chains. He is short by about half the length of the football, and the celebration continues on the Bearcats sideline. And now Bennington's defense, who has given up more points in this football game than they have in the five wins this season, has got to find a way to come up with a stop. They know that any more on the board by Kearney, especially a touchdown, might be enough in this one. So the Bearcats have to put their emotions into their helmet, get out there, and keep doing what they've been doing, execute, as they will start at the Bennington 48-yard line. And back to that pistol with Miller in the backfield. They'll send motion with Kyan from right to left. Hand it off to Cam. The big hole. He's into the secondary. He needs one block at the 30, to the 20, down the sideline, and they'll get him outside the 15-yard line. That's the biggest run of the night for Kearney High. The tackle made by Caleb Tyser. He exploded so quickly there wasn't much left in the secondary, and I think it actually threw Miller off. He didn't want to cut back left. There was one man there. And bring him down officially at the 15, a 33-yard gain. And a Bearcat first and goal at the 15-yard line. Miller had 14 carries for 19 yards. He's got 15 carries for 52. Keep hanging with it. Split out wide to the left is going to be Abe Lefebvre. Slot left is Miller. Kyan. Copes on the right side. They send Kyan in motion. Hand it off to Miller. Cam gets a few. Gets inside the 15 and is going to be a little short of the 10. Mark him at the 11. It's a gain of 4. Second down and 6 at the 11-yard line. 5.5 and counting here in the third quarter. Kearney 17, Bennington 7. Bearcats got something brewing here at home, trying to hand Bennington their first ever Class A loss. Bennington hasn't lost much at all over the last 5 years. This is a big, big game for the Bearcats. Again, they've got both Broccoli and Techmeyer lined up off the left side, just off the line. Now they're going to shift those two to the right side, usually try to run behind them. And that's what they'll do. Miller trying to stretch it to the 10, to the 5. He's into the end zone. Touchdown. Instead of just running off of them inside, he ran off of them to the outside of their hip. And a 12-yard touchdown run for Camden Miller. And Kearney High leads Bennington 23-7 on another 5 points bank touchdown with 4:51 to go here in quarter number 3. And so both of the Millers have touchdowns here tonight. Kyan had a 7-yard reception in the first half of play. Well, maybe Kearney had a shot, but to see this score, this is going to be blowing some eyeballs open in the Metro tonight. Extra point kick, good rush, and it hit the upright. Hit the left upright. I think he could sense the rush coming in from the right side, and the kick is wide left off the upright. So that keeps it a 16-point game. Keep that in mind. Two touchdowns, two extra points. It's a lot, but a huge difference between 16 and 17. But Kearney still leading fourth-ranked Bennington 23-7 here on 98.9 The Vibe.
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0: 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And there is a lot of juice right now here in the building at UNK's Foster Field. Kearney 23, Bennington 7. We're going to hit the Rivals and Ruts scoreboard here for you in just a moment. Crete leading Lexington at the half 35-6. Aurora now leading Hastings 20-3 at the end of the third quarter of play. Northwest leading McCook 28-0 at the end of the third. Good high kick drives them back to the goal line. It's dropped, but they can return it. So up to the 5 to the 10, and that is going to be it. There is nowhere to go, and Bennington swarmed under at the 10-yard line. On the return that time was Declan Smith. And the tackle by Reed Whitus. And Kearney is not making it easy here on Bennington. And we have got an injured player at the bottom of that pile. And I believe it's a Kearney Bearcat. So the medical staff out there taking a look. 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And it looks like maybe it is a cramp. And hopefully that's what we stay with. All right, other scores. York leading Pius mid-third, 25-13. Holdridge did defeat Kearney Catholic tonight, 35-19. Holdridge was up in that game 28-0. It ended up 35-19. Omaha Roncalli leading Cozad at the half, 21-20. Start of the fourth quarter, Minden leads Broken Bow, 35-0. Third quarter, Central City leads Wayne, 34-20. Sydney over Ogallala at the end of the third by a score of 18-0. Late third, Adams Central leading Raymond Central by a score of 14-7. Mid third, Gothenburg is on top of Chase County, 42-0. And the injured Bearcat is Frazier Foster, and he's walking slowly off the field. He's the one that blocked the punt earlier that led to the touchdown. Halftime, Fillmore Central led Donovan Trumbull 14-6. Ord has opened it up in the third quarter. They lead Wood River 36-0. Late in the third, Central Catholic leads St. Paul 54-7 late in the third quarter of play. All right, we're ready to play some football. Swing pass out of the backfield. Wide receiver screen caught at the 15 and out to the 20-yard line. Close to the first down marker as they get it to Braden Kloster. And it will be enough for a first down. Well, no. Going to be a 9-yard gain, they say. Second and one. They get Gutz out of the backfield. They throw it to him coming the other way to the 20, to the 25. And Kearney will make the tackle at about the 26-yard line. Gain of about five more and a first down. So Bennington may have to go to the dink and dunk format here. All they want now is a touchdown. However they get it, they'll take it. Now do they dink and dunk and take a shot deep? Hand it off to Gutz. Stretch play right side. Tries to turn the corner. He runs into Justice Hageman, who won't let him turn the corner. Brings him down after a gain of a half a yard. He gets credit for a yard. It'll be second down and 9 at the 27-yard line. Gibbon defeats Kimball tonight, 41-20, to pick up another win on the season. Ravenna leading St. Cecilia 66-14 in the fourth. Fake the jet sweep, hand it to Gutz off right side. He will come across the 30 to the 32. About five on the play, four or five. And they unpile. We'll say it's a gain of five as he is approaching the 100-yard mark. Averages 128 a game. It's third down and 5 yards to go. And they will fake it. Quick pass out of the right wing. It's complete at the 35 and diving for the first down marker is Braden Kloster. And he is going to get it. That was a quick hitter out of the backfield for a gain of six. First down here for Bennington. Clock running. 3:20 to go in the third quarter. Kearney 23, Bennington 7. Bennington's had a couple of drives that were stopped by holding calls. Same play they just ran, wide receiver screen off the right side. Kearney fights through the block but can't bring him down right away. Foster is back out there on the field as the catch is made by Kloster. Going to get six on the play, and Bennington likes to go tempo here. Six completed passes in this quarter, five of them for under 10 yards. For Bennington, looks right, not there. Now time in the pocket. Still doesn't want to take his shot, brings it up the field to the 45, 46, 47, and should have enough on that run for the first down. Tackle by Hageman. And it's going to be from the 42 up to the 49-yard line, a gain of seven for Bufakeo. And the drive continues, started at their own 11. On first down, Gutz off left side, has a hole, and he is gone. Will Gutz got through the line and takes it to the house, 51 yards. And they have been doing a good job of breaking him and breaking him. But uh-oh, is there a flag somewhere?
19: Dude, this is really getting horrible.
0: I am looking for the flag. I don't see it.
19: This is getting so fucking bad.
0: And we see a hold that is called to negate the touchdown run. And here's the flag on the 40-yard line.
19: There's
0: boy, I'm not sure where that came from. You can probably hear the Bennington coaches next to us here not happy with it. The flag's at the 41, which means basically it was downfield. But once he busted through, man, there was nothing left. There was nothing left. So it ends up back at the 49-yard line. It's a 10-yard run for Will, but it's also a 10-yard hold. So what you've got again is first and 10. 2:20 to go here in the third quarter. Another big play and another hold wipes out a big play. Wants to throw. Now throws over the middle, looking for Gutz, and it's off his fingertips, incomplete. The coverage by Frazier Foster. Haven't thrown it much to Gutz downfield like that. And Bufakeo has really only taken one shot down the field the whole game. Second down and 10. You would think they would take one at some point. And now they'll hand it to Gutz. Stretch play right side. Same thing he just did off the left side. Breaks a tackle into the secondary. Inside the 40, gets down to the 36-yard line. And that's going to be a gain of 15 and a first down here for the Bennington Badgers. They want to go tempo. They hustle up. They do a really good job. They're set to go before the sticks are. 2 minutes to go in the third quarter. Gutz is going to take it off the left side and get to the 32-yard line. Four more for Will Gutz. Now he's up to 126 yards. He has carried the ball 10 times here in the third quarter of play for 57 yards. Second out and six. Trips to the right side here for Ty Bufakeo, the quarterback. Takes it, wants to throw. Looking left, one-on-one, stop route. Here's one that's complete. Then the tackle's missed at the 20 to the 15, down to the 13-yard line. Is going to be Declan Smith. He keeps fighting. They'll blow it dead at the 12, and that's going to be a gain of 20 on the play. And in the red zone here, the Bennington Badgers. This will be the first time they haven't been inside the 10-yard line yet. It was a 13-yard touchdown run by Gutz back in the second quarter, their lone score. As we are down to a minute 10 to go in the third. Already overcoming the hold. And then they empty the backfield. Quarterback keeper right off the right side down to the 6-yard line for Bufakeo. And that's going to be a 6-yard gain. Into the ball game was running back Jacob Workman. And they motioned him out of the backfield. But Gutz is back in there. Second down and four for a first down, six for a touchdown. Gutz in the backfield. Now they go powerhouse for the first time. They've got three backs in the backfield. Give it to Gutz. He follows him and walks into the end zone untouched. Wow, that was big boy football there, including Mason Mostek in there for the block. And a 6-yard touchdown run by the Bennington Badgers. And now you got to figure they're going to go for two as they are down by 10 with 32 seconds to go here in the third quarter. Our 5 Points Bank touchdown, 5 Points Bank the better bank. And the two-point run, Goots off the right side. They wrap him up. They're trying to push the pile forward. They don't blow the play dead, and he is going to be, boy, he's in there, but will they mark him dead? Oh, man, this is a controversial one the other way. They say he didn't get in. He didn't.

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1: Doug Duda back with you here in the Kearney Towing and Repair broadcast booth at Kearney. We have got a good one here in Class A. Bennington has just scored, but Kearney continues to lead it 23-13. Let's see what Bennington wants to do here on the kickoff with the sophomore Jake Crawford. Kearney has had a couple of decent returns here in the football game. Any kind of a squib? Well, it's a short pooch kick, and it will be fielded at the 5-yard line by Cope up to the 10, 15, slips as he gets to the 20 and will be pushed out of bounds. Good coverage that time by Bennington. There wasn't really a hole, and Kearney will have to start at their own 20. Been a long time since they've had this poor a field position. As we said, they've started four drives in Bennington territory, had a couple of short punts, had a good kick return that of course, Frazier Foster blocked the punt on the first possession of this half by Bennington. Set up the short field. Techmeyer ran it in from a yard. Cam Miller had a 12-yard run for a touchdown in this quarter. Cannon Cope had that great 27-yard reception that set up that run. We're in the final seconds here of the third quarter. If they run it, it could be the final play. And they will run it. Hand it off to Miller. Has a little seam to the 25, out to the 27, to the 28-yard line. That's a nice run by Cam Miller. 76 yards through three quarters of play here. And give some credit over there on the left side to Javier Copley and Cale Thatcher. It is the end of the third quarter on this first October Friday of 2026. And Kearney High leads undefeated in fourth-ranked Bennington by a score of 23-13. Doug Duda with you here on 98.9 The Vibe.
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1: 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We go to the fourth quarter. Kearney has possession of the football and a 23-13 lead over the undefeated Bennington Badgers. It'll be second down and two for the Bearcats at their own 28-yard line. So Kearney with that short field, couple of scores in the quarter. And the handoff over the right side, and not much there for Miller. He's not going to get the first down. Going to be no gain on the play. Better add that up. 88 yards in that three quarters for Miller. But no gain here, so it's third down and a long two. They've even put three up on the scoreboard here. Ball marked between the 27 and the 28-yard line. Bearcats, long time getting the call in here. Kohler just goes to the huddle with 11 on the play clock. They can't afford to burn a timeout here. They've already used one. They'll hustle up to the line. 3-2, get the snap. Fake the handoff, want to throw out of the backfield. It's complete, but he's got some work to do, and that wasn't even close. Good job by Bennington as Techmeyer, kind of the same play.

0: that Kyan Miller scored on in the first half, but there was nowhere to go. That one was well behind the line of scrimmage. It was a forward pass, but he caught it at about the 23, needed to get to the 30, and got nothing. It's going to be fourth down and three. So a completed pass for none yards, and now you got to punt it away with Escher Yaw. All Kearney wants to do is grind out a couple of first downs every drive and get out of here. Here's the snap. It's low. It bounces. He has to quick kick it out of there. Now it's going to bounce. He needs a Kearney bounce, but it's straight up in the air and going to die at about the 42. So a rough snap made him rush it, and it's going to be a 31-yard punt. Now there is no return, but you can hear the Bennington Badger bench start to get going over there. You can see the energy. We move into the fourth quarter. They scored just 2 minutes ago. And a lot of time left, albeit down two possessions. They can move the ball, and they've got it at their own 47-yard line. This is about as good a field position as Bennington has had all football game. Bufakeo with trips to the left side, takes the snap, looks right, now back to his left, nowhere to go. Again, all day to throw. He is under duress and now throws it away. There is nobody over there. He got out of the pocket. He made it to the line of scrimmage. That's a high school big boy play there by the senior quarterback in Ty Bufakeo. He threw for a ton of yards last year. I mean, this young man chucked it for over 2,000 yards last year for the Bennington Badgers. 30 touchdowns, ran for another 911, and now off the right side, there's Gutes, and he's into Kearney territory inside the 45, right down to the first down marker here. And Cope makes the tackle right near the first down marker. They're going to have to eye it up here. And it looks like they're going to call it a first down. A gain of 10 for Gutes. 142 yards for him in the ball game. Handed off to him off the left side. Spins, gets into the secondary, and he's making some yardage after contact. He's knocked down by Sam Lundgren. Foster had him around the ankles. But this tempo been hurting the Bearcats a little bit. A gain of 5. Second down and 5, and that kind of allows you to do whatever you want to do here on second down with 9:40 to go. Two wideouts both ways. Fake it right, want to run. Try to control him here, and we're going to get a penalty flag. He got two inside the 35 to the 33. Foster cramped up earlier. He's a little slow to get up, but we've got another penalty here on Bennington. Our referee, and he's thrown it on both sides, but now three holds in this second half on the Badgers. Don't forget, at the end of the ball game, the Schrock Medical postgame show will run down the final stats, all the football scores of the night. Volleyball, UNK swept Northeastern State. Creighton in four sets over to Paul tonight. So the hold is officially pointed out here. The ball will be marked back at the 45-yard line. So it'll be second down and about 13. They'll give Bufakeo credit for a couple of yards on the run. Now he wants to fake the throw at a little Statue of Liberty, and it doesn't go anywhere. Big blue Cale Thatcher. So they fake the handoff to Gutes up front, stuck it behind the quarterback's back, and Cale Thatcher ate him for lunch all the way back at the Bennington 49-yard line. That's going to be a loss of 7 on the play, and now third and long. Need to get to the 33-yard line, third and 19. It's a wide receiver screen. Hotton's got it. He's wrapped up and got away in the backfield. Now looking to get to the corner, but he won't. And Kearney gets the tackle with Techmeyer. It was Hageman that nearly dropped him at the line of scrimmage. A short gain will give him 4 yards on the completion. And now Bennington most likely has to punt. I don't know. You're almost, man, it's fourth and forever. It's fourth and 15, 16. But there's only 8:20 to go, and you're down two scores. Kearney's got to beware. They do have the punt team in there with Jake Crawford. But I would not be selling out to block this thing. Crawford gets it. Well, they do sell out, and Crawford got it out of there. They blocked one earlier. It's a low line drive. And again, it takes a Kearney bounce from the 25 back to around the 30-yard line. It's a 22-yard punt. And so in the punting game, a 17-yarder, a 22-yarder, a 30-yarder, and one blocked. And that block punt really the big difference in the ball game. Bennington had to punt it away on their first drive. And Frazier Foster got back there and smothered it, and Kearney ended up scoring on a one-yard run by Techmeyer. 8:03 remaining in the game. Kearney 23, Bennington 13 here at Foster Field. And Kearney Bearcat football. So can they find a way to have Cam Miller get 3-4 yards a carry? Trip wideouts, give it to Miller off the right side, and we'll get minimal yardage out to about the 35-yard line. Pretty good start there. That's going to be maybe a little bit more than I thought, 5 yards for Miller. You'll take that all night long. Unofficially, I've got him at 93 yards on the night and a touchdown run. Kearney's 3 touchdowns. Well, they had the field goal from Escher Yaw. Then Kohler hit Kyan Miller on a 7-yard touchdown pass. Techmeyer in from 1 and Cam Miller from 12. And then they did have the last extra point hit the upright. So when Bennington scored, they went for 2 but got stuffed inside the 1. Second down and 5. Motion both the big tight ends, Rockley and Hageman, to the other end. Give it to Miller. He tries to follow him, but Bennington blitzes in there, and they got all kinds of people to make the tackle. Carson Sobreros, who was big in the first quarter, will get the tackle here, and it's a loss of 2. So third down and 7. Got that good first down run. And almost every time that they have put both of those backs in there, just basically giving them 2 extra backs, a yard back off the line of scrimmage, they've run it that way. And so obviously Bennington guessed right. 6:40 to go in this football game. Kearney leads it by 10, but they face a 3rd and 7. Empty backfield now for Kohler. 4 wideouts. Drops back 3 steps. Looks, fires deep down the middle. He's looking for pass interference, and it is incomplete. There is no flag. Kyan Miller just over his fingertips. Good coverage there by Bennington. Not saying that there was pass interference, but, man, when he threw that, it didn't look like he would ever be able to get to the ball. Cassin DeToit on the coverage. And the speed of Kyan just about got him to the ball. There was some hand play at midfield. That ball landed at about the 35. So it stops the clock. Took their chance at maybe the game winner right there. This time a good snap. Yaw gets it away, but it's a line drive, end-over-end kick that hits at the 37 and goes backward to about the 39-yard line. And they will blow it dead there. Bennington's kick returner in Caleb Tyser, after it got touched, says, I'm going to pick it up and try and run it. And that is a 29-yard punt. Kearney's going to be called for a false start. I can't imagine that Bennington will take this after that short punt. I'm sure they'll just want the ball and let's go. With 6:16 remaining. Might get the 5 yards after the kick. They haven't marked anything off right yet. It's at the 39-yard line. And here comes the offense. But finally we get a decision from our referee. And I think he's going to tell us they'll take the 5-yard mark off after the kick. That's what it is. So first penalty on Kearney in this second half. So a 5-yarder, and here comes Bennington again. They need 2 scores with 6:16 to go. And Ty Bufakeo back to pass. Out of the backfield, throws it over Gutz's head. So kind of amazing. I don't know, amazing, that might be overstating it a little bit. But for the year he had last year throwing the football and not getting the ball down the field in this contest, is a little bit surprising. You take a look, he's well under the average from last year at 103 yards a game. Here's a counter off to Gutz. He gets short of the midfield stripe to the 48-yard line. That's going to be a gain of only about four. It'll be third down and six. Unofficially, Gutes 144 yards and both of the touchdowns. But now Bennington's in a spot where they would have to go for it on fourth down. So third down and six, just short of midfield. Bufakeo back to pass. As always, has all day to throw. Waiting, rolling right. Somebody's got to get to him. Throws it as far as he can. Gutes was open, and he can't find him. Gutes got turned around at the 30-yard line, and it is fourth down. Fourth and six at their own 49-yard line. Kearney 23, Bennington 13. And again, Gutes had got open just all day to throw the ball. And as good as that secondary's been, you can't expect it to last all night long. So here we go, fourth down, back to pass. Throws over the middle. It's caught at the 44 to the 43. That's enough for a first down. A little sit-down route again to Kloster. And that's going to be a gain of 8 yards. Move the chains. Again, they're not breaking a lot of tackles here tonight, but completing a lot of short passes. Ready to go again. Looking deep left. Now fires it deep left, and that is going to be at the 20-yard line. Did it hit the turf? The officials are saying it is caught. I don't think we got a very good look at that one. And it's going to be caught by Bryce White down to the 20-yard line, a gain of 20. Ready to go again. Hand it off to Gutes. He's hitting the backfield, and this time Techmeyer says, I've had enough, and brings him down at the 21-yard line. Should be a loss of a yard. Second down and 11. And that keeps the clock running. 5 minutes to go. Bennington at the 20-yard line of the Bearcats, trailing 23 to 13. Ready to go again. Looking to pass left. Looking over the middle towards the end zone. Now fires towards the end zone for his tight end. And it's caught in the back of the end zone by Knox Naughton. He actually, I think, overthrew his intended target, and Naughton was able to get his toes down in the back of the end zone. Going to watch the replay here. And again, just way too much time. Kearney is elected to cover deep, and it goes over Cope's outstretched hands, and the catch is made by Knox Naughton for a 20-yard touchdown, and now line up to kick the extra point to make it a three-point game. With 4:40 remaining, our first score of the fourth quarter. Snap good. The kick is on the way. And the kick is good by Crawford. So with 4:40 to go, Kearney's got to find a way to milk the clock or just get one more score and win this after back-to-back touchdowns here by Bennington. It's Kearney 23, Bennington 20. It's Friday Night Football on 98.9 The Vibe and NewsChannelNebraska.com.
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0: All right, not lining up for an onside kick here. Doesn't mean they won't squib it. Let's find out. Crawford approaches and again pooches it, but here comes penalty flags, and they're going to say that the kicking team was offside. Too much of a jump there, and so that'll back him up 5 yards. Kearney will have the opportunity to return the kick. Cope has been the man most of the night. 4:40 remaining, 23-20. Kearney leading undefeated in fourth-ranked Bennington here at home. Again, the Schrock Medical postgame show. When we are done, we'll hit the Rivals and Ruts scoreboard show in the postgame as well. As always, a big thank you to our many fine sponsors. As we've mentioned them all, I think, throughout the broadcast tonight. But now the key for Kearney, take care of the football. Bennington has the momentum. You get the sense that they know they can win this game, even though they're still down. Again, a high pooch kick. Going to be taken by the up man at the 22. Then the ball hits the ground. The deep man came up and ran into the back of Will Ferringer, and Ferringer dropped the ball. He gets on top of it, but there was no return. And there you go. Special teams have helped Bennington throughout the year. You heard that from Coach Lennart at the beginning of the ball game. Bennington has all three of their timeouts, so Kearney's got a lot of work ahead of them. It's going to take multiple first downs to salt this game away and keep it out of Bennington's hands. They'll start at their own 28-yard line with 4:37 that they need to get rid of. They're going to go out of the pistol again. A little bit of motion. They want to throw the football. And they'll throw a short one out here to Ryan Miller, and he is de-cleated. This has got to be an incomplete pass. Holy moly, did he get hammered around the shoulder pads. Lowering the boom. We talked about how hard and physical the tackling was, especially by Bennington at the beginning of the ball game. And that was a half second away from being a catch and a fumble. And it stops the clock. Kearney knows that they've had trouble just straight up running the ball, so maybe 4 or 5 yards at a time passing, but you have to complete the pass. And Bennington did a good job of dislodging it there from Kyan Miller. Second down and 10. Kohler, busted play. He's in trouble. Throws it out here in the flat. He had a man in the area. It's going to be incomplete. It looked like maybe the running back went the wrong way, and it bounces in front of Gabe Brockley. And luckily for Kearney, there were no more Badgers over there to knock that ball away. But this is as good as Bennington could hope for right now. They forced third and 10 on two incomplete passes. Only 15 seconds have run off the clock since the touchdown. Well, Kearney's put themselves in a situation where now you probably do got to throw it. You need the first down. Don't run it. Heck, Bennington wouldn't even have to use a timeout. So Bennington with three down linemen, some pressure coming from the edge. Kohler rolls right. They need a play. Backside screen. It's complete, but will he get a block? 30. Nope, not enough. And Bennington is fired up on the completion to Brockley, the tackle made by Mason Teal. And just too slow developing there for the Bearcats trying to set up a safety screen. And it is a one-yard gain. And it'll be fourth down and 9 as the clock goes under 4 minutes. But there's going to be all kinds of time here for Bennington. And Escher Yaw needs to get a good kick. As the snap, waiting for Caleb Tyser to return it. And he gets it away. That's a pretty good high kick. It's going to bounce. They need a Kearney bounce at the 35. They get a little bit of a bounce inside the 30. And then it's going to be covered. The ball's touched by multiple players. The fans don't realize what just happened. Kearney touched the ball, which means no matter what Bennington does, they can't fumble it. And so Caleb Tyser tried this earlier on the punt. It squirted away. It's going to be a 41-yard punt, but it will be Bennington football. So that is the proper call, the officials getting together for a moment. But once Kearney touched it to down it, usually when you down it, the ball stopped and that's the end. But it bounced off of one of them and went about 3 yards away. So Tyser went for it. It touched him and got away. But the ball's dead at that point. So 70 yards away from the lead, a field goal would tie it with 3:31 remaining. And Ty Bufakeo out of the pistol with Gutz to his right. Three wideouts, twins to the right side. That's the wide side. Ball on the left hash. Wants to throw. Looking left. Doesn't like it. Steps up in the pocket. Now takes off and throws the football towards the sidelines and overshoots his intended target as he tried to get it out here for Stadolka. Good coverage down the field by Will Ferringer. And it'll bring up second down. But hardly any run plays at all. Will Gutz has been I shouldn't say hardly any. Gutz is the only one really running it. But, boy, the time of possession has been dominated by Bennington here in the second half. 23-20, Kearney. Second and 10 at the 30. Motion, fake it, give it to Gutz. He follows his block and hit at the 30. Coming through again is Justice Hegeman. No gain. It's third down and 10. That was a good-looking play to develop. They had set Naughton in motion and used him as an extra blocking back. But Hageman came through there and squelched it out. Third down and 10. Back to pass, looking for Gutz out of the backfield on a wheel route. He's got it. It's complete. The defender falls down, and it's a first down. The defender slipped, trying for the cutback, and a first down here for Bennington to the 41-yard line, a gain of 11. That was a little too easy. 2:45, all the timeouts remaining here for Bennington. Boy, you wanted to put the pressure on him, a fourth down play. Kearney stopped him on a fourth and one run earlier in the game. Kearney is tiring on defense. You can see him pass over the middle of the football field. Is complete into Kearney territory at the 47-yard line. And another first down to Knox Naughton. Going to be a gain of 12. 2:28 and counting. But boy, Kearney's got their hands on their hips. This defense has been out there. They hardly get set. Quarterback keeper off the right side, inside the 45, down to about the 42-yard line. That's going to be a gain of 6 for Bufakeo. And line up and ready to go. Who's got the conditioning right now? Kearney needs to force a turnover, it looks like. Second and 4, want to throw the football. He'll run. Now goes with a pump fake and hits two Kearney defenders right at the first down marker, and he's got the first down to the 36-yard line, a gain of 5. And this is moving quickly. 2 minutes to go, and closing in on field goal range here for Bennington. Again, all their timeouts empty the backfield. They'll throw it out of the backfield to Gutz. He dropped the ball. Oh, he dropped the ball trying to set up the running back screen, get all of his wide receivers, trips out to the right side to block for him. Incomplete. Kearney 23, Bennington 20. 1:46 remains in the ball game. Bennington has moved the ball from their own 30 to the Kearney 36-yard line. It's second down and 10, and they've got all of their timeouts. Naughton has really been the thorn here for Kearney in the passing game, and he will line up over on the left side. There's 5 wideouts now. Quick snap. Wide receiver screen out to the left side. There was a block in the back, and the pass is completed inside the 25 to the 20. Boy, that sure looked like a block in the back when you throw that wide receiver screen. But it's going to be enough for a first down. Get the ball down to the 24-yard line. A gain of 11 more. Hand it off to Gutz, straight up the middle. Kearney is just gassed inside the 20 to the 17-yard line. Going to be a gain of 7 for Gutz. This reminds me of the state championship game not that long ago. Little wide receiver screen out in the flat, breaking a tackle to the 10, to the 5, and tackled out of bounds. And hauling it in is Bryce White, and it's going to be first down and goal. Get the ball down to the 5-yard line. With a minute 11 to go. I'm almost surprised Kearney doesn't use a timeout now. Full house backfield, handed to Gutz. Gutz right up the middle, Gutz into the end zone, and Bennington has scored 3 consecutive touchdowns to take the lead.
4: Let's go, boys.
0: Kearney's inability to convert has cost them the lead with 1:07 remaining in the game. The third touchdown run of the night from Will Gutz. And now the important extra point to make it a 4-point game. But Kearney was up 23-7 with 4:51 to go in the third quarter. And remember, Kearney missed an extra point. Now, Bennington went for 2 and didn't get it, so it kind of wipes itself out as the kick is good. So a 70-yard drive right down the field in 3 minutes and 33 seconds. And Bennington has their first lead since 7-3 early in the second quarter. The score, Bennington 27 and Kearney 23. We'll see if the Bearcats can pull one out of the hat next.
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0: Well, don't want to take anything away from what Kearney's done all night, but boy, that was a well-oiled machine for Bennington. The kids knew the play. They executed it. They didn't panic. And they have got the lead here with a minute 7 to go. Every kick's been returnable, so let's see what Kearney gets here. This is Pooched and even shorter, coming up and fielding the ball at the 17-yard line. Trying to get outside is Cope. Gets to the 20, to the 25, but just right in the middle of the pile. He'll be brought down at the 28-yard line. Gabriel Nickel is there, and Kearney has got 101 with two timeouts to go in this football game to try and complete the comeback or complete the win here tonight. It wouldn't even be a complete the comeback because this is the first time they've been down in the second half. The ball will be marked at the 28-yard line. And Kearney needs to go 72 yards in a minute one with two timeouts. Take the snap, Kohler, back to pass. Now throws over the middle. He's got Broccoli at the 40 and out to the 44-yard line for a first down. That's a gain of 16, and Kearney will move the chains. Stop the clock with 54 seconds to go. Kohler has done such an impressive job in Kearney's two biggest games this year here at home. Takes the snap, looks left. Looking deep, there's nothing there. Now throws over the middle to Cope, and it's intercepted, and that's the ball game. He overshot Cope at the 35-yard line, and Owen Vernon comes up with the pick at the 35-yard line, the first turnover of the ball game. Trying to scramble and get out of there, and then he saw Cope over the middle, who has been so reliable, but that one was just overthrown. And with 43 seconds remaining, Vernon, the sure-handed safety, comes up with the interception at the 34-yard line, and they will be able to run out the clock because Kearney only has two timeouts. They'll stay out of the pistol to kneel the ball, and there you go. And Kearney will use a timeout just as well, especially when you're out of that pistol. You never know. You've seen the center snap it off their thigh before. But timeout called here by the Bearcats with 38 seconds to go in the football game at the Bennington 34. And three great quarters of football, Kearney just couldn't secure it. And Bennington wore the Bearcats down with that high-tempo offense and the unbelievable number of plays. I'm going to count it up here real quick. I apologize, 10. 13, 16, 19 rushing attempts in the second half for Will Gutz. And then throwing the football, so many short passes, 3, 6, 9, 10, 11, 12, 13 in the fourth quarter alone, 15, 16, 17, 18, 19, 20, 21, 22, 23, 24 pass attempts. So they're going to have nearly 50 offensive snaps here in this quarter. Or in this half, they'll kneel down again. Kearney was trying to make a move a little bit, and Kearney will go ahead and use their... Nope, there was a penalty. There was a penalty, a 5-yard false start. And so now they can wind the clock after the penalty. And sometimes that can almost be intentional because Kearney then can call a timeout, but it doesn't matter. As they kneel down, third, I guess, okay, they just knelt it down. My bad. Kearney has elected not to use the timeout. And they'll force Bennington to call a timeout. There is a 7-second differential between the play clock and the game clock. And so 8 seconds to go. Bennington has to call the timeout. Didn't really have to, but that way you don't get the 5-yard penalty. And their coaches are out on the field here, trying to get an explanation from the official, wondering how they possibly couldn't run the timeout. Now the officials are discussing things, and yeah, it would have seemed almost impossible, but if they were called for a penalty, that could happen, but it is third down and 17 here. with 8 seconds to go. And so Bennington, what do you do here? You can kneel it, then Kearney would call timeout and at least make you punt it. You could run around for a while. You could go back and take a safety. Of course, we all saw what happened in that Vanderbilt football game a week ago. North Carolina State fumbled it in their own end zone. And really, Bennington's not talking to their players. And now the head referee is over there talking with Coach Cam Lenhart. And they have not blown the play clock ready to go yet. So there's some confusion down on the football field with 8 seconds to go. And I think Coach Lenhart is trying to get a rules explanation, but after a while here, the white hat has got to come over and let's play some football. Although he called a timeout, I guess he's got his 2 minutes worth to do whatever he wants. Again, the Schrock Medical postgame show coming up. Kearney led 23-7 in this ball game, but now trail 27-23. It was 3-0 at the end of one in favor of Kearney. They were up 10-7 after two, 23-13 after three. Our scoring wrap brought to you by Buffalo County Farm Bureau. Rick Smith, everything you need covered, wrapped up in one great insurance agent. So glad all of you have been with us for tonight's game. That close to Kearney pulling off a really big win here at home. And now the white hat comes finally back over, and he's talking with his officials. Remember, earlier tonight, they wiped out a touchdown for Kearney High that ended up being the field goal. You go back to that, it was a lineman eligible. Sam Lundgren was the one that caught the touchdown pass. But after a lengthy discussion, they waved it off. And then Kearney ended up having to kick that field goal. Otherwise, they'd have 27 boards points on the board, theoretically. But there must be some confusion about a rule book deal right here. And I don't want to send it to break because then the next thing you know, they'll be ready to go. Our next sports action is Tuesday night here on The Vibe. The defending D1 state volleyball champions from Amherst will be at Kearney Catholic, who's in the top 10 in C1 again this year. Last night here on The Vibe, you heard the Stars beat Crown Island Central Catholic. They beat Minden on Tuesday. Amherst got a couple of conference wins last night. And we may get our white hat on the microphone now. They're coming over to talk to head coach Kyle Peters. And I'm guessing whatever they're telling Coach Peters is not going to please him. I would not be surprised if they run the rest of the time off the clock and say the game's over, or at least make Kearney use their final timeout. And then they can kneel it and the game's over. 8 seconds to go. It's 3rd and 19 at their own 25-yard line. All Bennington wants to do is run the clock out. And again, after watching, they had the ball with 43 seconds. Kearney only had 2 timeouts. 3 kneel downs wins you the football game. It's that simple. But without an explanation from our white hat, it's impossible to know for sure what they are telling Coach Peters. This is almost worse than the lightning delay 2 weeks ago. So Coach Peters now trying to explain and have his argument. Coach Lenhart had well over 2 minutes on the other side. But whatever it is, you got to do something and move on. We're approaching 5 minutes here of not snapping the football. And you know what? Not every person knows, I don't care if you're the best official, not every person knows every single rule. Side judge has got his notebook out. Our white has went back to where the football is, and he's talking to the rest of his crew. So, folks, I don't know what to tell you. All the officials have now got away from the coaches, and they are standing at the line of scrimmage, but have not blown the ball ready for play. Cam Lenhart's on the field, waiting to see what the explanation is. I think he thinks it's going to go their way. Somebody's going to be really unhappy, and we've got a great crowd here tonight. And I know probably 200 sets of parents were here for their little cheerleaders, and now back over to talk to the Bennington sideline. And now they're going to take three officials. They had three over there to begin with. Three more going over there. And pretty soon, somebody's going to be extra impatient. Well, we can run down some scores here from the Schrock, or from the Ruts and Rivals scoreboard show before we get to the Schrock postgame. And who knows how much longer this discussion is going to last down there before we, what I think is, kneel down and get out of here. Kearney needs a mini miracle anyway, now that they've lost the lead 27-23. Grand Island on their way to their first win tonight. Kearney Catholic lost to Holdridge tonight. Earlier today, Sandy Creek over Amherst. Wilcox-Hildreth picked up a win over Franklin. Arapahoe beat South Loop. Lincoln Southeast over Papillion La Vista South, 31-7. Millard South blank Millard West, 59-0. Creighton Prep over Burke, 51-0. A minute to go in the game. Norfolk leads North Platte 19-14, but North Platte has the ball. Omaha West Side all over Lincoln North Star, late third, 49-7. Elkhorn North scores the final two touchdowns to beat Columbus, 31-17. Grand Island leads Buena Vista in the fourth quarter, 51-0. Bellevue West leads Lincoln East 29-26 in the fourth quarter of play. They are still overtalking the Bennington sideline. Aurora beat Hastings 27-10. Crete over Lexington 42-6. And I think we're finally going to have something happen here. I sure hope our referee comes on the mic and explains what's about to happen. Looks like he will. Here we go. See if we can hear.
6: The game clock stopped in the room. This should have been running at 30 seconds.
7: You didn't stop.
6: Reset the game clock at 30 seconds. Kearney will take their third and final timeout of the half.
0: Okay, well, that's kind of what we thought happened. They will put the clock at 30. Kearney, though, will have used their last timeout. So then Bennington just has to get a clean snap here, and the football game will be over. So all that after all this, and then the football game will officially come to a close. And all they need is a clean snap out of the pistol to Ty Bufakeo. He's got it. He kneels, and the final 30 seconds will, after all that, run off the clock, and the Bennington Badgers remain undefeated in their first year in Class A, scoring the final 20 points of the ball game. Bennington 27 and Kearney 23, and the first meeting between these teams goes the way of the Badgers. And who knows, the way things stack up, they may see Bennington later on down the road. But Bennington pushed to the end here, and hopefully, even though Kearney didn't win it, they find a way that this gives them some hope against Creighton Prep, Lincoln Standing Bear. We know that Prep is 2-3 on their way to 3-3, but a dangerous football team, and maybe Kearney can find a way to finish the season 7-2 and have a home playoff game. That's kind of what was on the line tonight here against Bennington. Bennington 6-0. Kearney falls to 4-2. The final score, Bennington 27, Kearney 23. The Schrock Medical postgame show is next.
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0: 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And the final score tonight, Bennington 27, Kearney High 23. Let's run down some of the numbers for you. We will start with the Bearcats. And unofficially, I had Camden Miller for 22 carries, 91 yards, and a touchdown. Adric Techmeyer, 4 carries, 13 yards, and a touchdown. Colden Kohler, 5 carries, 18 yards. And through the air, we had Kohler, 8 of 10 in the first half for 77 yards and a touchdown. 4 of 7 with an interception in the second half for 43 yards. 12 of 17, 1 touchdown, 1 interception, 120 yards through the air. 31 rushing attempts for 122 yards, 242 yards of total offense, but had just one first down in the fourth quarter, 14 in the ball game. Punted the ball 5 times for an average of 44 yards a punt, including a 53-yarder, a 41-yarder in there. Maybe I was a little high on that. Let's go 40 yards on the average. The only turnover of the game was the interception that ended the ball game there as Owen Vernon picked it off with under a minute to go at their 34-yard line. 5 penalties for Kearney for 35 yards, only one, though, in the second half. Both teams, for the most part, in Bennington, got called for 3 or 4 holds, but outside of that, very disciplined, very well-played ball game. Kearney High, those are their numbers. We'll come back and take a look at the final numbers for Bennington right after this.
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0: And Doug Duda back with you here again. October, want to remind folks of the ESPN Athlete of the Month brought to you by Mead Lumber and Kearney and New West Sports Medicine and Rehab. Still have time as we make our decision Monday of who the first athletes of the month are. One boy and one girl. Doesn't matter if it's football, volleyball, golf. Again, Kearney, great job winning the hack today for the girls. Cross country, tennis, whatever the sport is, go to ESPNSuperstation.com. Here's the unofficial final numbers I had in the ball game for the Badgers of Bennington. Will Gutes, 26 carries, 155 yards, and 3 touchdowns. Lane Milacic, 1 carry, 6 yards. Knox Naughton, 2 carries, 12 yards. And the quarterback, Ty Bufakeo, 13 carries, 42 yards, got him sacked once in the ball game. That's 42 rushing attempts for 215 yards in the ball game, 118 of that coming in the second half. Then through the air, just 3 pass attempts in the first half for Bufakeo. He was 2 for 3 for 37 yards. He put it up 23 times in the second half, completing 15 of those for 165 yards. So in the game, 17 out of 26, 202 yards through the air, 215 on the ground, 417 yards of total offense for 22 first downs. The punting game was about the only weakness tonight for this ball club outside of those couple of holds. They had three punts that got away for an average of only 24 yards, and one of them was blocked, which led to a Kearney touchdown to start the third quarter of play. Five penalties in the ball game for 40 yards. Three of those were holding, and two of them were illegal procedures. So 417 for Bennington, 242 for Kearney. Both were very balanced, just not enough for Kearney. 122 on the ground, 120 through the air, and then number of plays in this second half. And again, when you get a block punt in a short field, it doesn't take much out there. And so that helped Bennington just chew clock. And you could tell on that last drive that went 70 yards and Gutes took it in with a minute seven to go, they're just too fast. Kearney was trying to get set, trying to get their breath, and it just wasn't happening. And Gutes was able to run up the middle and then some short dump-off passes from Bufakeo, and Bennington executed it perfectly, and they win the ball game here tonight by a score of 27-23. For Kearney High, they will be heading to Lincoln Standing Bear. Now remember, Standing Bear plays their football games all over, so it's that first, it's Lincoln Northwest where they will be playing at. That first football field you see when you come into Lincoln, right there, that's the brand new high school in Lincoln. When you come in on Interstate 80 from Kearney, that's where the game will be at Union Bank and Trust next Friday at 7 o'clock. And then their home finale against Creighton Prep, and then they go to Grand Island. We do want to let you know that the Creighton Prep game will be on News Channel Nebraska Television here at home in a couple of weeks, so we're looking forward to that. For Bennington, their only home game here in a month, they will be hosting Omaha Bryan. Then they go to Lincoln Standing Bear on the 16th and finish things off with what should be a great game at home with Millard North on the 23rd. It's time now to take a look at the Rivals and Rut scoreboard here on the Vibe 98.9 and run down one more time what's going on with the high school football tonight. Again, we want to remind you, NCN had the Creighton volleyball four-set win tonight over DePaul. UNK comes up with another volleyball sweep tonight. We'll be back here tomorrow for News Channel Nebraska coverage of UNK football against Pitt State, and that will kick off at 2 o'clock. In Class A tonight, Lincoln Southeast over Papio South 31-7. Omaha Westview fell to Sioux Falls Jefferson, South Dakota 62-25. Millard South over Millard West 59-0. North Platte comes back and upsets Norfolk 22-19. Creighton Prep blanks Burke 51-0. Lincoln Northeast has beaten Fremont 35-14. Omaha Central led Omaha Benson at last check 43-0. Elkhorn North scores the final two touchdowns to beat Columbus 31-17. Grand Island was up on Omaha Buena Vista at last check 51-0 in the fourth. Bellevue West beat Lincoln East 29-26. Omaha West Side beat Lincoln North Star 56-21. Lincoln Southwest routed Lincoln High tonight. Papillion La Vista 50-0 over Omaha Bryan. And again, that Lincoln Southwest game was 55-0 at halftime. Running clock in the second half. Crete beat Lexington 42-6. Aurora over Hastings 27-10. Northwest beat McCook 35-0. York leads Pius with 2 minutes to go 25-20. Gretna leads Waverly with 4 minutes to go 20-14. In Class C action tonight, Holdridge over Kearney Catholic 35-19. O'Neill beat Lakeview 35-7. Minden over Broken Bow 35-7. Sydney blanked Ogallala 24-0. Ron Colley has steamrolled Cozad in the second half. It was 21-20 at the half. It's now 49-20 with 3 minutes to go. Central City beats Wayne 48-27. Adams Central over Raymond Central 27-7. Mitchell beat Bridgeport tonight 7-0. Ward over Wood River 36-0. Fillmore Central downs Donovan Trumbull 21-6. Gothenburg shuts out Chase County 48-0. Boone Central over SCOTUS 41-13. Hershey leads Valentine 28-12 late in the fourth. Grand Island Central Catholic over St. Paul 61-7. Top 10 matchup, Bergen beat Bishop Newman 25-22. In eight-man, Sandy Creek rolled Amherst this afternoon 84-19. Gibbon beat Kimball 41-20. What else? Ravenna over St. Cecilia, 74-14. Exeter Milligan Friend over Elmwood Murdoch, 48-16. Shootout here, Alma 45, Elm Creek 44. Sutton was leading Freeman 56-18 in the fourth quarter. Arapahoe beat South Loop 38-0. Wilcox-Hildreth over Franklin 66-22. North Platte St. Pat's over Hitchcock County 55-6. Shelby Rising City over Lord Central Catholic 44-22. Fullerton led Newman Grove St. Edward in the fourth quarter 60-14. Superior over Kennesaw 54-22. Highline over Maywood Hayes Center 18-8. Cambridge doubled up Blue Hill 44-22, and Selma Myrna over Mullen 76-28. Deschler beat Osceola 58-34. Brady over Maxwell 70-28. Axtell beat Overton tonight 38-6 for the first win there. Lawrence Nelson over Southern 70-22. Top 10 battle, Wausau over Wynot 33-22. Pleasanton, in a battle of 4-1 teams, beat Southern Valley 45-16. In six-man today, Stewart over Riverside 33-31. McCool Junction down Scribner-Snyder 54-6. Arthur County over SEM 40-22. Silver Lake blanked High Plains 40-0. Wallace over Southwest 20-13. And that is a look at your rivals and Rutt scoreboard. Again, Bennington scores the final 20 points to complete the comeback over Kearney High tonight, 27-23. You've been listening to the Schrock Medical Postgame Show. 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We've got more high school football in Week 7 coming your way, so keep it here to find out which games we will be at next Friday. Tuesday, it's high school volleyball, Kearney Catholic hosting Amherst, 6 o'clock here on 98.9 The Vibe. And don't forget, UNK football, News Channel Nebraska television here from Foster Field against Pitt State at 2. Husker football hosting Maryland on ESPN Tri-Cities at 3. Thanks for joining us. This is Doug Dudas saying good night. Bennington 27, Kearney 23.
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1: I don't believe it. 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Hey, Sugar. 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
8: Here's your Tri-Cities weather forecast. 47 tonight under clear skies, winds out of the south, 8 to 15 miles per hour. Lots of sunshine outside again tomorrow, 77. 50 tomorrow night, clear skies. Dry Sunday and Monday under clear skies with highs in the mid-60s. Looking further out, 74 Tuesday, 75 Wednesday, and 74 on Thursday. From the Weatherology Weather Center, I'm staff meteorologist Laura Lockwood. Currently, it's 57 degrees.
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0: Welcome. Murphy in the Mornings with Tim.
1: Hey, Sarah, I was going to let you know, of course, with Eileen's cookies, I did take some of those back to my family in Indiana. Now, here's what I'm going to recommend. When somebody places an order and they say that they're going to take them on a trip, you need to supply an extra six of them because the original order that I took with me did not fully arrive. There needs to be like an added bonus of, look, I'm taking these on a trip to take to my family, and the trip is going to be 12 hours.
2: You didn't explain this to them.
1: There needs to be an extra bonus, like travel bunch, that goes with the order. I'm just saying.
2: Some day olds or something.
1: Yeah, that would have been nice.
2: Yeah. I mean, it's the cookie tax.
1: So,
3: I'll let my boss know.
1: Okay. I'm just an idea guy. You can take credit for it if you like.
3: Okay.
1: Yeah, let me know how that works out for you.
2: I can tell she's taking notes. Yeah.
1: Right? Meanwhile, the two people that enjoyed the cookies when I got them there, they really enjoyed the cookie that I got them. So delicious.
2: What'd you get? Lemon on lemon?
1: Is there any other option? No, that's not true. There's always lots of options.
2: Yeah. Oh, they just smell so good.
1: Yeah, they are.
2: You should have put them in the trunk.
1: Well, I don't have a trunk. I drive a Durango, so there's no trunk.
2: Yeah, that's true.
1: I can still reach. That's the bad part.
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9: Here's your Tri-Cities weather forecast. 47 tonight under clear skies. Winds out of the south, 8 to 15 miles per hour. Lots of sunshine outside again tomorrow, 77. 50 tomorrow night, clear skies. Dry Sunday and Monday under clear skies with highs in the mid-60s. Looking further out, 74 Tuesday, 75 Wednesday, and 74 on Thursday. From the Weatherology Weather Center, I'm staff meteorologist Laura Lockwood. Currently, it's 57 degrees.
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6: Here's your Tri-Cities weather forecast. 47 tonight under clear skies, winds out of the south, 8 to 15 miles per hour. Lots of sunshine outside again tomorrow, 77. 50 tomorrow night, clear skies. Dry Sunday and Monday under clear skies with highs in the mid-60s. Looking further out, 74 Tuesday, 75 Wednesday, and 74 on Thursday. From the Weatherology Weather Center, I'm Staff Meteorologist Laura Lockwood. Right now, 56.
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1: Murphy in the Mornings with Tim.
2: John, what did you do for Thanksgiving?
3: We just stayed around town. We didn't do much this year for Thanksgiving.
2: No? Did you have a large feast at home at least?
3: Yeah, large enough.
2: Okay.
4: Well, yeah, large enough. Did you have some turkey? Did you finish all your leftovers already?
3: Oh, yeah.
4: Okay, good.
2: Yeah, they're only supposed to last, what?
4: Yesterday was the last day.
2: That was, you had to get rid of all of them yesterday?
4: They said you should, yeah.
3: Mm-hmm. They were gone well before that.
2: Yeah. I had pie for breakfast 3 days in a row.
4: I did too.
2: Did you?
4: Yes.
2: I'm like, it's fruit. It's an apple.
4: I had pumpkin pie for breakfast.
2: Good for you. That's very nice.
4: John, any pie for breakfast at your house?
3: None for me, no.
2: You don't know how to live then, John. You're missing out. Catch up, buddy.
4: Try it at Christmas.
2: Yeah, do yourself a favor. We got to get back to the gym.
4: This is why I'm wearing my stretchy pants today. Still. I'm just going to keep them on till after New Year's.
2: Smart. I'm sitting in the living room. My dad walks out from his bedroom and he goes, "What are you eating?" I'm like, "Pie?"
4: All of a sudden, you're five again, feeling like you're going to be reprimanded.
2: Yes.
4: Yeah.
2: You know what was best? Dad went and got a piece, too.
4: I love that.
2: And he's like, "That's the smartest thing I've ever heard."
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1: Hey guys, my name is Frank, and I just wanted to compliment you on your station. I've been listening to you since the beginning, and it is awesome. 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
7: Here's your Tri-Cities weather forecast. 47 tonight under clear skies. Winds out of the south, 8 to 15 miles per hour. Lots of sunshine outside again tomorrow, 77. 50 tomorrow night, clear skies. Dry Sunday and Monday under clear skies with highs in the mid-60s. Looking further out, 74 Tuesday, 75 Wednesday, and 74 on Thursday. From the Weatherology Weather Center, I'm Staff Meteorologist Laura Lockwood. Right now, 56.
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4: Here's your Tri-Cities weather forecast. 47 overnight under clear skies, southerly winds 8 to 15 miles per hour. Highs level off around 77 Saturday. Lows around 50 Saturday night. Sunny skies and dry Sunday and Monday with highs in the mid-60s. Looking at the long range, 74 Tuesday, 75 Wednesday, and 74 on Thursday. From the Weatherology Weather Center, I'm staff meteorologist Laura Lockwood. Currently, it's 55 degrees.
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5: Here's your Tri-Cities weather forecast. 47 overnight under clear skies, southerly winds 8 to 15 miles per hour. Highs level off around 77 Saturday. Lows around 50 Saturday night. Sunny skies and dry Sunday and Monday with highs in the mid-60s. Looking at the long range, 74 Tuesday, 75 Wednesday, and 74 on Thursday. From the Weatherology Weather Center, I'm staff meteorologist Laura Lockwood. Right now, it's 54 degrees.
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2: Here's your Tri-Cities weather forecast. 47 overnight under clear skies, southerly winds 8 to 15 miles per hour. Highs level off around 77 Saturday. Lows around 50 Saturday night. Sunny skies and dry Sunday and Monday with highs in the mid-60s. Looking at the long range, 74 Tuesday, 75 Wednesday, and 74 on Thursday. From the Weatherology Weather Center, I'm staff meteorologist Laura Lockwood. Right now, it's 54 degrees.
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6: Here's your Tri-Cities weather forecast. 47 overnight under clear skies, southerly winds 8 to 15 miles per hour. Highs level off around 77 Saturday. Lows around 50 Saturday night. Sunny skies and dry Sunday and Monday with highs in the mid-60s. Looking at the long range, 74 Tuesday, 75 Wednesday, and 74 on Thursday. From the Weatherology Weather Center, I'm Staff Meteorologist Laura Lockwood. Currently 53.
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2: Here's your Tri-Cities weather forecast. 47 overnight under clear skies, southerly winds 8 to 15 miles per hour. Highs level off around 77 Saturday. Lows around 50 Saturday night. Sunny skies and dry Sunday and Monday with highs in the mid-60s. Looking at the long range, 74 Tuesday, 75 Wednesday, and 74 on Thursday. From the Weatherology Weather Center, I'm staff meteorologist Laura Lockwood. Currently 53.
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4: Here's your Tri-Cities weather forecast. 47 overnight under clear skies, southerly winds 8 to 15 miles per hour. Highs level off around 77 Saturday. Lows around 50 Saturday night. Sunny skies and dry Sunday and Monday with highs in the mid-60s. Looking at the long range, 74 Tuesday, 75 Wednesday, and 74 on Thursday. From the Weatherology Weather Center, I'm staff meteorologist Laura Lockwood. Right now, it's 52 degrees.
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2: Here's your Tri-Cities weather forecast. 47 overnight under clear skies, southerly winds 8 to 15 miles per hour. Highs level off around 77 Saturday. Lows around 50 Saturday night. Sunny skies and dry Sunday and Monday with highs in the mid-60s. Looking at the long range, 74 Tuesday, 75 Wednesday, and 74 on Thursday. From the Weatherology Weather Center, I'm staff meteorologist Laura Lockwood. Right now, it's 52 degrees.
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4: Here's your Tri-Cities weather forecast. Sunshine expected today with daytime highs approaching 77. Winds out of the south, 10 to 20 miles per hour. Lows around 50 tonight. Highs level off around 66. Tomorrow, clear skies. Ample sunshine expected Monday with daytime highs approaching 67. 74 Tuesday. From the Weatherology Weather Center, I'm meteorologist Jennifer Wojcicki. Right now, it's 51 degrees.
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2: Here's your Tri-Cities weather forecast. Sunshine expected today with daytime highs approaching 77. Winds out of the south, 10 to 20 miles per hour. Lows around 50 tonight. Highs level off around 66. Tomorrow, clear skies. Ample sunshine expected Monday with daytime highs approaching 67. 74 Tuesday. From the Weatherology Weather Center, I'm meteorologist Jennifer Wojcicki. Right now, it's 51 degrees.
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4: Here's your Tri-Cities weather forecast. Sunshine expected today, with daytime highs approaching 77. Winds out of the south, 10 to 20 miles per hour. Lows around 50 tonight. Highs level off around 66. Tomorrow, clear skies. Ample sunshine expected Monday, with daytime highs approaching 67. 74 Tuesday. From the Weatherology Weather Center, I'm meteorologist Jennifer Wojcicki. Currently 50.
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2: Here's your Tri-Cities weather forecast. Sunshine expected today with daytime highs approaching 77. Winds out of the south, 10 to 20 miles per hour. Lows around 50 tonight. Highs level off around 66. Tomorrow, clear skies. Ample sunshine expected Monday with daytime highs approaching 67. 74 Tuesday. From the Weatherology Weather Center, I'm meteorologist Jennifer Wojcicki. Currently 50.
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5: Here's your Tri-Cities weather forecast. Sunshine expected today with daytime highs approaching 77. Winds out of the south, 10 to 20 miles per hour. Lows around 50 tonight. Highs level off around 66. Tomorrow, clear skies. Ample sunshine expected Monday with daytime highs approaching 67. 74 Tuesday. From the Weatherology Weather Center, I'm meteorologist Jennifer Wojcicki. Right now, 49.
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2: Here's your Tri-Cities weather forecast. Sunshine expected today with daytime highs approaching 77. Winds out of the south, 10 to 20 miles per hour. Lows around 50 tonight. Highs level off around 66. Tomorrow, clear skies. Ample sunshine expected Monday with daytime highs approaching 67. 74 Tuesday. From the Weatherology Weather Center, I'm meteorologist Jennifer Wojcicki. Right now, 49.
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8: Here's your Tri-Cities weather forecast. Sunshine expected today with daytime highs approaching 77. Winds out of the south, 10 to 20 miles per hour. Lows around 50 tonight. Highs level off around 66. Tomorrow, clear skies. Ample sunshine expected Monday with daytime highs approaching 67. 74 Tuesday. From the Weatherology Weather Center, I'm meteorologist Jennifer Wojcicki. Currently, it's 48 degrees.
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10: Here's your Tri-Cities weather forecast. Sunshine expected today with daytime highs approaching 77. Winds out of the south, 10 to 20 miles per hour. Lows around 50 tonight. Highs level off around 66. Tomorrow, clear skies. Ample sunshine expected Monday with daytime highs approaching 67. 74 Tuesday. From the Weatherology Weather Center, I'm meteorologist Jennifer Wojcicki. Currently, it's 48 degrees.
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1: Hey guys, my name is Frank, and I just wanted to compliment you on your station. 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
2: Here's your Tri-Cities weather forecast. Ample sunshine expected today with daytime highs approaching 77. Southerly winds 10 to 20 miles per hour. Tonight, lows level off around 50. Bright sunshine tomorrow. High temperatures reach up to 66. Clear skies Monday with daytime highs approaching 67. 75 Tuesday. From the Weatherology Weather Center, I'm meteorologist Jennifer Wojcicki. Currently, it's 48 degrees.
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2: Here's your Tri-Cities weather forecast. Ample sunshine expected today with daytime highs approaching 77. Southerly winds 10 to 20 miles per hour. Tonight, lows level off around 50. Bright sunshine tomorrow, high temperatures reach up to 66. Clear skies Monday with daytime highs approaching 67. 75 Tuesday. From the Weatherology Weather Center, I'm meteorologist Jennifer Wojcicki. Currently, it's 48 degrees.
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8: Here's your Tri-Cities weather forecast. Ample sunshine expected today with daytime highs approaching 77. Southerly winds 10 to 20 miles per hour. Tonight, lows level off around 50. Bright sunshine tomorrow. High temperatures reach up to 66. Clear skies Monday with daytime highs approaching 67. 75 Tuesday. From the Weatherology Weather Center, I'm meteorologist Jennifer Wojcicki. Right now, it's 49 degrees.
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1: I don't know. I've been listening to you guys since you guys started.
2: Yes.
1: And I've just kind of listened to you develop your whatever routine. I don't want to
2: say routine.
1: Our
2: banter.
1: Yes. You guys got good chemistry.
2: Yes, we do.
1: I guess what I'm trying to say.
2: Yes.
3: Yeah.
2: Thank you for putting it that way.
3: We have fun.
1: It's funny because, yeah, you do. Because you guys sneak in stuff. If you don't know and you're not paying attention, I wouldn't know how to interpret it.
2: Mm-hmm.
1: But now I'm like, oh. Because I always thought, in the beginning, I thought, oh, Tim is so straight-laced. And now I'm sure she's still a lady, but she's got a little bit of bathroom humor to her.
2: You got him fooled. Wow.
3: I am a lady.
2: Wow. You completely got him fooled.
1: See, I give everybody, I try to give everybody the benefit of the doubt, but I always try to give the benefit of the doubt to a woman until they prove me otherwise.
3: Right.
1: And she is still, you know, very prim and mostly proper.
2: Really? Did you hear last week's Would You Rather?
1: What was it?
3: We were stranded, and he either had to kill me to eat me or cut off one of his dog's legs.
1: Oh, no, I did not hear. That's not even fair.
3: Yeah.
2: I know.
1: I don't know who he likes more, his dog or you.
2: Oh, I said without hesitation.
3: His dog is not going to die. She's just going to have three legs.
2: She'll just have three legs.
1: Yeah.
2: And I said without hesitation, of course I would kill you. I got to feed the dog, too. She comes up with the questions. If she doesn't want the honest answers, don't be asking the hard questions.
3: I totally knew what you were going to say.
1: That's true. If you don't want to know the answer, don't ask.
2: That's right.
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1: 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I can now turn my radio on in my home. 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
8: Here's your Tri-Cities weather forecast. Ample sunshine expected today with daytime highs approaching 77. Southerly winds 10 to 20 miles per hour. Tonight, lows level off around 50. Bright sunshine tomorrow, high temperatures reach up to 66. Clear skies Monday with daytime highs approaching 67. 75 Tuesday. From the Weatherology Weather Center, I'm meteorologist Jennifer Wojcicki. Right now, it's 49 degrees.
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2: Here's your Tri-Cities weather forecast. Ample sunshine expected today with daytime highs approaching 77. Southerly winds 10 to 20 miles per hour. Tonight, lows level off around 50. Bright sunshine tomorrow. High temperatures reach up to 66. Clear skies Monday with daytime highs approaching 67. 75 Tuesday. From the Weatherology Weather Center, I'm meteorologist Jennifer Wojcicki. Currently 52.
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0: Welcome. 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
1: I had a pet snail.
2: Of course you did.
1: Yeah,
2: it did. What was his name?
1: I think it was like Banana. Or something. Yeah, something ridiculous. He had like a yellow shell.
2: Did your parents treat you like a slow child? Or was this, let's just tell her pet is a snail.
1: Right.
2: It's actually an empty shell that we found on the beach, but she thinks it's real.
1: Yes. And I will love him and pet him.
2: And I shall call him Snaily. Oh,
1: my God. Exactly.
2: That's,
1: all right.
2: This is why we get along so well. Warped childhood.
1: Exactly.
2: Warped childhood is what we bond over. I love this.
1: And bad movies.
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4: Here's your Tri-Cities weather forecast. Ample sunshine expected today with daytime highs approaching 77. Southerly winds 10 to 20 miles per hour. Tonight, lows level off around 50. Bright sunshine tomorrow, high temperatures reach up to 66. Clear skies Monday with daytime highs approaching 67. 75 Tuesday. From the Weatherology Weather Center, I'm meteorologist Jennifer Wojcicki. Currently 52.
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2: Here's your Tri-Cities weather forecast. Ample sunshine expected today with daytime highs approaching 77. Southerly winds 10 to 20 miles per hour. Tonight, lows level off around 50. Bright sunshine tomorrow. High temperatures reach up to 66. Clear skies Monday with daytime highs approaching 67. 75 Tuesday. From the Weatherology Weather Center, I'm meteorologist Jennifer Wojcicki. Right now, 59.
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1: What's something you would never buy, even if it was discounted 99.9%?
2: Hummus.
1: Hummus, you would never buy it?
2: Never going to buy it.
1: That's a great answer for you.
2: Never could be free.
1: That's a good answer for you.
2: They could be giving you that stuff in buckets for free. Never going to happen. So what is an answer for you?
1: Meth.
2: Meth. All right. I didn't see that coming, but
1: black licorice.
2: You started with
1: meth. Unless it's good in plenties, so that's not even true. Unless it's coated in hard candy.
2: If meth was covered in hard candy.
1: No, the black licorice.
2: Oh, okay.
1: That would be interesting.
2: This season on Breaking Bad.
1: Yes.
2: Heisenberg has a different recipe. It's meth that tastes like black licorice, but it's fine. It's coated in candy.
1: Now we're just putting them all together.
2: Oh, my God. You thought it was popular before. Wait till you try the good and plenty meth.
1: Licorice, but then I said that's not even true. With the black licorice, gas station sushi.
2: Yeah, that's a winner right there. You learned your lesson on that, didn't you?
1: You'd learn your lesson once.
2: Those are some solid answers.
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2: Here's your Tri-Cities weather forecast. Ample sunshine expected today with daytime highs approaching 77. Southerly winds 10 to 20 miles per hour. Tonight, lows level off around 50. Bright sunshine tomorrow, high temperatures reach up to 66. Clear skies Monday with daytime highs approaching 67. 75 Tuesday. From the Weatherology Weather Center, I'm meteorologist Jennifer Wojcicki. Right now, 59.
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9: Here's your Tri-Cities weather forecast. Highs level off around 77 this afternoon under clear skies, winds out of the south, 10 to 20 miles per hour. Lows around 50 tonight. High temperatures reach up to 66 tomorrow, sunny skies. Clear skies Monday with daytime highs approaching 67, 75 Tuesday. From the Weatherology Weather Center, I'm meteorologist Jennifer Wojcicki. Right now, it's 64 degrees.
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0: I don't believe it. 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
1: Well, we're big rock singers. We got golden fingers. 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
2: Welcome. Murphy in the Mornings with Tim.
3: This is Trevor.
4: Hey, Trevor. It's Murphy and Tim over at The Vibe. How are you?
3: I'm super good. Yourself?
4: We're doing pretty good. You got confidence? You good with trivia?
3: I like to think so, but I'll probably be a total flame out here, but we'll give it a shot.
4: Well, way to stay positive. Good luck, Tim, anytime you're ready.
5: All right. How many strings does a violin have?
3: Really? Five.
4: That your past your minute. I'm sorry.
5: I don't think we've ever had anybody do that.
4: No, nobody's ever responded that way. Really?
5: Thank you, Trevor.
4: That was, yeah.
3: That was a lot of fun.
5: That was my favorite answer so
4: ever.
5: Far.
4: Yeah, ever. We also screwed you up on the violin. That only has four strings.
3: You were talking about the American violin.
4: Oh, yeah.
3: This, I was thinking of a European violin.
4: Yeah, that's a metric version of the violin. Yeah,
3: exactly.
4: That makes perfect sense, Trevor.
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1: I love the music. 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
2: Here's your Tri-Cities weather forecast. Highs level off around 77 this afternoon under clear skies, winds out of the south, 10 to 20 miles per hour. Lows around 50 tonight. High temperatures reach up to 66 tomorrow, sunny skies. Clear skies Monday with daytime highs approaching 67, 75 Tuesday. From the Weatherology Weather Center, I'm meteorologist Jennifer Wojcicki. Right now, it's 64 degrees.
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11: Here's your Tri-Cities weather forecast. Highs level off around 77 this afternoon under clear skies, winds out of the south 10 to 20 miles per hour. Lows around 50 tonight. High temperatures reach up to 66 tomorrow. Sunny skies. Clear skies Monday with daytime highs approaching 67. 75 Tuesday. From the Weatherology Weather Center, I'm meteorologist Jennifer Wojcicki. Right now, 67.
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0: 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Murphy in the Mornings with Tim.
1: We were just talking about, of course, truckers and doing that with our Tri-City Triple Player as our theme today.
2: Yes.
1: Appreciating them for all that they do. And, of course, as Tim, I think it was a very good question. You were asking if they mind the horn symbol or signal.
2: Yeah, if they appreciate it, they still respond to it. I haven't done that in a while. Now I'm going to.
1: Well, you might as well. I mean, hang on. Let's go to the phone lines. Good morning, The Vibe.
3: Yeah, hi. This is Bobby.
1: Bobby, hey, how are you?
2: Oh, hi, Bobby. Yes.
3: Yeah, I'm a truck driver.
2: Yes. So
3: yes. Thank you. I appreciate it.
2: Oh, good. We appreciate you.
1: Bobby, let's ask, do you have the answer for Tim? Do you mind it when the people are doing the horn honking symbol? Do you, is that annoying or do you respect that and honk the horn?
3: Oh, I'll honk the horn.
1: Oh, perfect. Are you in your truck right now?
2: Yeah.
3: Yeah, I am, actually.
1: All right, she's doing the arm thing. Can you give us a honk?
3: I'll try. That's not very loud in this truck.
2: Oh, yeah, we can hear it.
1: This is the weakest horn I've ever heard on a truck.
2: Or the quietest sounding cab in history.
1: No,
2: my goodness.
3: It's not very loud.
1: So now I got to make a... All right, there we heard the horn.
2: We have to do it ourselves, yeah.
1: That's for
2: I'm
1: you, Bobby.
2: So glad you called in, Bobby, because I really was. I was like, can we do that? And they appreciate it. We're like, hey, thank you.
1: Yeah, I'm not good at the horn. Well, there you have it. Anytime you want, just go ahead and make that arm symbol. I'll go, and you're fine.
2: Do you do that with your mouth or do you do that with your armpit?
1: I can do it with many, many body parts.
2: Oh, okay.
1: You asked.
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9: Here's your Tri-Cities weather forecast. Highs level off around 77 this afternoon under clear skies. Winds out of the south, 10 to 20 miles per hour. Lows around 50 tonight. High temperatures reach up to 66 tomorrow. Sunny skies. Clear skies Monday with daytime highs approaching 67. 75 Tuesday. From the Weatherology Weather Center, I'm meteorologist Jennifer Wojcicki. Right now, 67.
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5: Here's your Tri-Cities weather forecast. Highs level off around 77 this afternoon under clear skies. Winds out of the south, 10 to 20 miles per hour. Lows around 50 tonight. High temperatures reach up to 66 tomorrow. Sunny skies. Clear skies Monday with daytime highs approaching 67. 75 Tuesday. From the Weatherology Weather Center, I'm meteorologist Jennifer Wojcicki. Right now, it's 71 degrees.
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0: Welcome. Murphy in the Mornings with Tim.
1: Hey, good morning to you. Thanks so much for joining us. Tuesday edition. Absolutely going to be a beautiful day today. One of the nice signs about nicer weather is also, you know, like last weekend was the beginning of the horse races over at Fawner Park, right?
2: Yes, that's right.
1: So we have a listener that has played $1,000 Minute before.
2: That's right.
1: And she is going to play again. This happened. We got her in ready to play. And I got to ask you, I said it early in the show. I think I have an issue, a disability, a speaking issue, that I'm trying to ask a question, but it took me 7 attempts in less than 7 seconds to ask it.
2: Listen, this is why I asked the questions for $1,000
1: Minute. Yeah, this is exactly why. Okay. Take a listen to this. This is from yesterday.
3: Stupid. There's no stupid questions.
2: Exactly.
1: Okay, I don't know the answer to this. Do horses sleep standing up? 7 times. I am stumbling through this in 7 seconds. I am asking or starting to ask the questions in 7 times. Do I do this a lot?
2: I don't think you do.
1: Do horses sleep standing up? And it's a stupid question.
2: See, I think you were nervous about the question.
1: I was, and I did.
2: And that's why you were, you know, stumbling over your words.
1: 7 attempts to start asking a question.
2: 7. Yeah.
1: 7. Hang.
3: Because there's no stupid questions.
2: Exactly.
1: Do horses 7 standing up?
2: I love that you pulled this. This is just. You didn't edit this. This really happened. I remember.
1: Yes.
2: Yes. I mean, you were nervous. But yeah, let's pretend our roles were reversed and you were the one asking the 10 questions.
1: Oh, I wouldn't have made it through.
2: For $1,000 Minute. I feel like I would have to just be adding time. And I've fumbled through them. You guys have all heard it. I've had times where I'm like, okay, wait, what am I saying?
1: Look.
2: I'd be like, oh, I'm going to add 15 seconds because Murphy asked the beginning of that 5 times.
1: Let me tell you, the game was originally be called a minute 47. So that's how much time it was taking me to get through the questions. And they said, no, it's supposed to just be 60 seconds.
2: Right.
1: So I'm like, oh, but I do it in 1 minute 45. Yeah. And so they're like, well, that's not going to work. Let's see how Zim does.
2: Yeah, you're like, I want it to be 98 seconds.
1: Something, please. One more time?
2: Yeah, please.
1: Stupid.
3: There's no stupid questions.
2: Exactly.
1: I don't know the answer to this. Do horses sleep standing up? 7 times. My proudest moment. This is a career, people.
2: You know, it says something about your personality that you can laugh at yourself and let us laugh with you. So we all appreciate that.
1: Anytime, apparently.
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8: Here's your Tri-Cities weather forecast. Highs level off around 77 this afternoon under clear skies. Winds out of the south, 10 to 20 miles per hour. Lows around 50 tonight. High temperatures reach up to 66 tomorrow. Sunny skies. Clear skies Monday with daytime highs approaching 67. 75 Tuesday. From the Weatherology Weather Center, I'm meteorologist Jennifer Wojcicki. Right now, it's 71 degrees.
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2: Here's your Tri-Cities weather forecast. Ample sunshine expected this afternoon with daytime highs approaching 75. Southwesterly winds 8 to 15 miles per hour. Clear skies tonight, lows dip down to about 51. High of 66 tomorrow, ample sunshine expected. High of 68 Monday under clear skies. 75 Tuesday. From the Weatherology Weather Center, I'm meteorologist Jennifer Wojcicki. Currently, it's 73 degrees.
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0: today's random fact is it's a little strange, but it,
1: I would have it no other way.
0: Okay, good. Turtles can breathe through their rear end. This process is known as cloacal respiration, okay? This is part of the hibernating and them being in the really cold water. Sure. And basically, you know, hibernating, like just sure. shutting everything down to the bare minimum.
1: Okay? I did that on Friday.
0: You use cloacal respiration?
1: No,
0: I That's use it interesting.
1: To, I use it to exhale, but I never actually am breathing in.
0: You do, okay. Well, turtles do both.
1: That's quite impressive.
0: I'm going to leave the other stuff you said. I'm going to leave that alone.
1: Good Lord, this turtle needs a breath mint. Why is it breathing out of that end? Oh. Didn't expect any of that this morning?
0: I should have known. I mean, I knew it was a strange one. I knew you would take it and do something stranger with it.
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2: Here's your Tri-Cities weather forecast. Ample sunshine expected this afternoon with daytime highs approaching 75. Southwesterly winds 8 to 15 miles per hour. Clear skies tonight, lows dip down to about 51. High of 66 tomorrow, ample sunshine expected. High of 68 Monday under clear skies. 75 Tuesday. From the Weatherology Weather Center, I'm meteorologist Jennifer Wojcicki. Currently, it's 73 degrees.
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8: Here's your Tri-Cities weather forecast. Lows level off around 51 tonight under clear skies, northerly winds 5 to 10 miles per hour. Bright sunshine expected tomorrow, daytime highs approaching 66. Clear skies tomorrow night, lows dip down to about 47. Ample sunshine expected Monday with daytime highs approaching 68. 75 Tuesday. From the Weatherology Weather Center, I'm staff meteorologist Laura Lockwood. Right now, it's 74 degrees.
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1: Do you have an unusual quirk?
2: Okay, so you want something stupid. The actual top of the toilet seat I always try to put down. Okay. Not the sit or stand, but the actual. So I don't know. You wanted something stupid,
1: so there's something stupid.
3: Now, do you do that before you pee, or that?
2: Weirdo.
3: That would be weird.
2: That's why we don't use the same company restroom. I mean, I prefer outside, but you
3: sure,
2: know.
3: Sure, no, I've noticed. We've been meaning to talk to you about that.
2: That's why,
3: why is it melted on my car?
2: Snow spart over there. So.
3: I just want to point out one while you're here, Doug. The way you eat popcorn.
1: Oh!
2: Is that one of those one piece at a time things?
3: One piece at a time.
2: Oh, no.
3: That's science. That's what Dahmer did. That's how he got it.
2: Whoa.
3: One piece of popcorn at a time. Yeah. They all looked at him like, oh, hey, that boy ain't right.
1: I do that.
3: Yeah, see? Now, let's go check our freezer for some bad meat.
2: Wow.
3: What does that smell?
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11: Here's your Tri-Cities weather forecast. Lows level off around 51 tonight under clear skies, northerly winds 5 to 10 miles per hour. Bright sunshine expected tomorrow, daytime highs approaching 66. Clear skies tomorrow night, lows dip down to about 47. Ample sunshine expected Monday with daytime highs approaching 68. 75 Tuesday. From the Weatherology Weather Center, I'm Staff Meteorologist Laura Lockwood. Right now, it's 74 degrees.
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12: Rumor spreading round in that Texas town. About the shack outside the game. And you know what I'm talking about. Just let me know if you wanna go to that home out on the range. They got a lot of nice girls. I'm racing.

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1: Hey guys, my name is Frank, and I just wanted to compliment you on your station. 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
7: Here's your Tri-Cities weather forecast. Lows level off around 51 tonight under clear skies, northerly winds 5 to 10 miles per hour. Bright sunshine expected tomorrow, daytime highs approaching 66. Clear skies tomorrow night, lows dip down to about 47. Ample sunshine expected Monday with daytime highs approaching 68. 75 Tuesday. From the Weatherology Weather Center, I'm staff meteorologist Laura Lockwood. Right now, 75.
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0: Welcome. 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
1: What four pictures would you ask for a potential date?
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1: Yes.
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2: Right, yeah.
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1: Yeah, no, that's not how it came across. 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
2: Look at the time.
1: Yeah.
3: Gotta go.
1: Good luck ever winning this game.
2: I love you. 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
2: Here's your Tri-Cities weather forecast. Lows level off around 51 tonight under clear skies, northerly winds 5 to 10 miles per hour. Bright sunshine expected tomorrow, daytime highs approaching 66. Clear skies tomorrow night, lows dip down to about 47. Ample sunshine expected Monday with daytime highs approaching 68. 75 Tuesday. From the Weatherology Weather Center, I'm staff meteorologist Laura Lockwood. Right now, 75.
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2: Here's your Tri-Cities weather forecast. Lows level off around 51 tonight under clear skies, northerly winds 5 to 10 miles per hour. Bright sunshine expected tomorrow, daytime highs approaching 66. Clear skies tomorrow night, lows dip down to about 47. Ample sunshine expected Monday with daytime highs approaching 68. 75 Tuesday. From the Weatherology Weather Center, I'm Staff Meteorologist Laura Lockwood. Right now, 75.
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0: 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Murphy in the Mornings with Tim.
1: Ah, good morning to you. I love this because now we start the great debate. Start up the engine and see what happens.
2: Yes.
1: What is our topic for today?
2: Today's debate topic, what did the 60s and 70s smell like in your opinion?
1: Well, you're not going to be able to answer this.
2: No, I'm just going to give my opinion, my guess, and I think that the 60s and 70s probably smelled a lot like my piano room, which is my room that I have in the front of the house. Mm-hmm. That it does have a piano in it.
1: Oh, good. What would you call?
2: Exactly. It has my record player and my records in it.
1: Sure.
2: And a lot of times that's where I sit and read.
1: Sure.
2: But I also light incense. So I think that it smells a lot like that, like vinyl records, books, incense. That's my guess for the 60s and 70s.
1: Yeah. I think you're leaving one big smell out.
2: What's that?
1: Weed.
2: Could be. Is that your opinion on what the 60s and 70s smell like?
1: For me in the 70s, I'm going to say my mother's womb. That's okay. The only answer I can give.
2: Yeah. Well, I don't know what that smells like exactly, but do you have any descriptive words? Or
1: this is my mother. Don't talk about my mother like this. She's a saint.
2: You started it.
1: You keep your liver spotted hands off my mother. She's a saint.
2: Yeah, she is.
1: Her womb is sacred. And that's probably why we never talk. Because I say stupid things like that. And now she'll be like, oh, you think it's funny to say my womb on the radio? No.
2: All right. Well,
1: you don't either.
2: I guess I will accept that answer.
1: What's the only one I can think of?
2: Yeah. Okay.
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1: You guys are changing the face of radio by what you're doing. I want to thank you for that. I can now turn my radio on in my home. 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
2: Here's your Tri-Cities weather forecast. Lows level off around 51 tonight under clear skies, northerly winds 5 to 10 miles per hour. Bright sunshine expected tomorrow, daytime highs approaching 66. Clear skies tomorrow night, lows dip down to about 47. Ample sunshine expected Monday with daytime highs approaching 68. 75 Tuesday. From the Weatherology Weather Center, I'm staff meteorologist Laura Lockwood. Right now, 75.
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